Shinedown, Mayday. It's the rock thing on the legendary Rock 100.5 FM, Oklahoma's home and your home for pure rock. That's my announcer voice, because listening to way too many Dr. Pepper commercials on, you know, here on the cat. It's the Pepper thing. No, it's the rock thing. No. It's a Budweiser thing. No, it's Duff. No, it's not. It's a weird thing. That hurt me mentally. Mentally, that just, whoa, that was just like mind-boggling where that came from. I'm telling you what. All right. Some White Stripes, Seven Nation Army on Rock 100.5, The Cat.

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8: Back to the local weather, or back to the local weather on 100.5 FM. The highs this week are going to be in the 80s, lows this week in the 60s. And yes, there is more forecasted rain. So keep it tuned in to KATT, and we will keep you updated. It's a weather thing.
9: Yeah. Don't do it. Keep doing it. I don't know. I'm in a weird mood. Aerosmith, White Snake on the way. Some Billy Idol. Tomorrow may or may not be a good day for a white wedding.

0: American Idiot Green Day, 100.5 KATT. This Memorial Day weekend, honor those who served by staying safe. 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I am Daryl Page. Thank you for tuning in with me tonight. I will be back at 1 a.m. for the Church of Rock 100.5, the Cat. Join me then for some Sandy, some Salvation, and a whole lot of pure rock.
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4: I saw that.
3: Yeah.
2: I was wondering when they're going to catch up to that, because they were way behind in the story.
5: Stoners.
3: Well, they had to get an angle. Somebody that lost a lot of money in the hailstorm.
5: You know, I was thinking about it. I'm like, is this really good press? I mean, do I really want to be doing this? Because Amir got it all set up, and she's like, oh, and they're all excited. Post it on your socials. I'm like, Let's not. Let's don't say we did.
3: What's the downside?
5: I mean, you know, John Wolf is dying of cancer. Let's interview John Wolf. What did it feel like before you died of cancer, John? Well, you know, it was pretty crappy.
3: The news loves disasters.
5: Right.
3: Look what they're doing with everything else they got going today.
5: And she wanted to come film this and film that. I'm like, just go to my YouTube channel and steal the film. Well, we'd rather not, you know. I said, the footage I have is better than what your people are going to make.
3: Anything you guys are going to get.
5: Right.
3: Absolutely.
5: And I said, it's mine to give you. It's, well, we really need to do it ourselves. And I said, yours won't be as good, and I'm not going to take the time to meet you out there and have people calling me and asking. And then I finally said, just go by the hail place where they're repairing it, and y'all can do that. And then they called me freaking out. Shut the whole place down. The news is out here.
3: You didn't tell them they were coming.
5: No, I didn't think about it.
3: The TV channel shows up.
5: And I said, just tell them to get the hell out of there.
3: Yeah.
5: So then they went and ran her off. She called me and said, why did they run me off? I said, because you asked one of their workers if they were illegal.
3: Oh, no. What?
5: Yeah. And I'm like, that's not cool. This chick's from, she's got a work visa. But the fact you asked.
3: Yeah, that's bad.
5: She's like, I'd never do that. Now, this is what I was told third party. She said, I would never do that. That is not true. And she didn't appreciate the accusation. I kind of believe her.
3: I kind of believe her, too.
5: Yeah.
3: They may have freaked out when you see news people show up. And if there are people around that maybe shouldn't be seen on camera, they freak out.
5: Well, there's always an ex-con that's jumped Bond in any mechanical situation.
3: Always.
5: Any car meet, any drag race,
3: anywhere.
5: Anything with automobiles. There is someone there that has an active warrant that is turning their... When they see a camera, they turn around.
3: Yep.
5: Just watch the YouTubers, and you'll just see these people flipping around. Those are the guilty ones.
3: Every single
5: time. When Richard and I went to that deal in Scottsdale, and we were walking through this place.
3: Sure.
5: They called after, hey, you can't air that footage. You can't air that footage. I'm like, why? Well, there's some people in the back that didn't realize that there would be cameras as we broadcast. I'm like... So what are they doing? They're running from the law? They're running from their ex-wives or something? I said, just point out who they are and we'll blur them out or cut it out.
3: Sure.
5: Well, no, you can't do it. I'm like, well, we're going to do it.
3: Yeah. So.
5: You called me down here. I drove down here. I got my buddy Rollins to come down here to look at your crap that's too high. We left with nothing. We're at least going to leave with a decent video. I'm going to air it. So what do you not want aired?
3: Just tell us.
5: Bobo and JD are both wanted by the law, and they can't be in the video. Okay, well, send me pictures of Bobo and JD, and we'll clip them out.
3: Just blur them. Simple. You used to see that a lot with cops. If you're in public, you can be on camera unless they specifically ask you, please blur me.
4: Yeah.
2: So this news agency walks in with a camera,
3: and then everybody scatters.
5: No, they didn't scatter.
2: They didn't scatter.
5: They were fine.
3: Just a couple of people.
5: It's always just the one person.
3: Yeah. What are they doing here? Are they chasing me? No, everybody's not after you. Sit
4: but
3: down.
4: I'm not a policia.
5: There was one guy I was talking to. But these hail people come from all over the world.
3: Oh, God.
5: They fly around the world to work on these cars.
3: Really?
5: But one thing they're doing, the work these guys are doing, incredible.
3: Amazing.
5: And I've seen a lot of it, but I'm like, okay. They're taking a little longer than they thought, but they're doing good.
3: Where'd my caddy go? My black Cadillac.
5: It is down at the garage. Oh. We're going to use it Monday as a prop on a shoot that we're doing, the F6 Ferrari that everybody's been wondering about.
3: Right.
5: So Monday we're going to be at the track at 9 a.m. We're taking the Newman Ferrari, the Newman box van, the new Ferrari, and another Ferrari. And we've got this whole thing laid out. I mean, here's the treatment of all of the... Like the script.
3: You have a video treatment. Look at you. This is big time, man.
5: Yeah.
3: You guys are on Hollywood.
5: A lot of camera guys, and we're going to produce this release video that everybody's like, what's up with F6? What's up with F6? Sure. Well, you're fixing to find out.
3: Cool.
5: And next Thursday, Supercar Blondie is releasing her video on the F6 that was shot 3 weeks ago. And then we're going to, Richard and I are going to shoot ours for next Saturday that will release. And then we're bringing it to Walnut Springs. This is all like, people that are fans of the show will know this.
3: Yeah.
5: This is not to be put on socials. But it's not that big a deal. But so after the track, then we're going to bring it down to Walnut. And we're going to park it in front of the roadhouse on a day that we're closed. And Richard and I are going to be sitting on bar stools at that bar that's outside.
3: It's like a movie.
5: At sundown.
3: Yeah.
5: And the F6 is going to be sitting in front of us, and we're going to do our bits right there in this tiny town that's empty on a Monday. Sure. Well, it's empty anyway most of the time, but in the car and the sign, the new roadhouse sign. And then we're all going to come out here. I think there's like 12 people, and they're all going to sleep out here Monday at the ranch. So all these rooms will be full. And we're going to get up early Tuesday morning and have all the cars rigged with camera gear.
3: Ready to go.
5: And we're going to go shoot driving shots through the hill country Tuesday morning at sunup.
3: Awesome.
5: So
3: very cool.
5: That's why I said we're not going to do what I talked about today.
3: Makes sense.
5: Because we're going to do all that Monday and Tuesday, and our film crew that doesn't have a lot of experience in that is going to be so much better after that day.
3: Sure.
5: Of doing live driving shots.
3: Driving shots.
5: I figured we'd wait. Unless you want to come out Monday and you be the driver of the prop on the caddy.
3: That'd be cool. If I just had a boss that was somewhere like close in the same room with me here.
5: What day do you take off?
3: Fridays.
5: Do you just want to switch?
3: I can't really because Mondays are real busy.
5: Yeah.
0: What time? Buying cars. What time?
5: But this would be Monday evening and then Tuesday morning.
3: Yeah.
5: Think about it.
3: Okay, I'll think about it.
5: Because you would look good in that 53 Cadillac that's dropped and slammed.
3: So much fun.
5: That's a JD car.
3: I've thought about that all week.
5: Okay.
3: I've been showing people the pictures.
5: Yeah.
0: And it's your car now, too?
3: It's my car.
0: Oh,
3: yeah,
0: really?
3: You like how I did that?
0: I know.
3: Hey, where's my caddy? Yeah.
6: That's quite alluring, man. That's my favorite one since that old Apache truck you had.
5: Mm-hmm. It's pretty cool.
6: Yeah.
5: 800-800-7234, 800-800-RADIO. But we need to come up. We need to come up with some material with it that makes sense besides you just driving. Which looks cool. But we could cut off of that deal and do something on our own while we have all the. It's a lot to set all this up.
3: A lot
5: to set up the sidecar cameras.
3: Yep.
5: So when you're doing when you see cool driving shots, guys, there's cameras
3: everywhere
5: on cars that are strapped to them like a colostomy bag. They're driving next to the car and in front of the car, and they've got sensors on them and remote controls. Sure. That changed the deal. If you go to Gas Monkey's website and look up Texas Skidmark Full Build and watch the intro shots of that, that was shot in Utah in the Red Hills.
3: Yep.
5: And you'll see the level of what we're going to do with the F6 on Tuesday morning.
7: Hell yeah, that's how they do that. They strap that camera on there just like a colostomy bag.
5: Have you ever had a colostomy bag?
7: You get the right POV.
5: We were sitting with my dad at a Mexican restaurant,
3: yeah.
5: And unfortunately, my father had a colostomy bag because he had his gut blew up.
3: Yep,
5: I ain't because they had to give that part of his
3: body
5: intestine
3: rest. Correct
5: chance to heal. So his new butthole was on his stomach.
3: Okay, that's really Don't say that again.
5: His new.
3: You're making Turley nervous.
5: Exit point was on his stomach. This is medical. Exit this is not point. Sexual. This is damn sure not titillating.
0: It's exit not point. Called that. The medical term's not that.
5: Okay. His sphincter. So we were sitting at the Mexican restaurant.
3: Okay.
5: My buddy and myself and my dad. And my buddy just died laughing. He wouldn't shut up and stop laughing. And I'm like, what's so funny? He's like, I wonder if he's taking a dump right now. That's terrible.
3: Spoken like a 7-year-old.
5: Wait, right.
3: God.
7: I mean, hell.
3: No.
0: That's terrible.
5: Isn't that terrible?
0: Yes.
3: That's pretty bad.
5: That was a bad gig, dude. When that happened to him, I mean, that was not. He's probably my age. What's it called? Itis. There's something when, like, you get. Seeds and stuff caught up in your intestine.
3: Yeah.
5: Not encephalitis.
3: Nope.
5: It's called
2: colitis.
5: Colitis?
6: Colitis.
5: No, it's not colitis. Anyway, he had it, and he took some powerful antibiotics shots to knock it out. The doctors gave him, and it burst it.
2: Ooh!
5: So they had to make him a new one, and he hadn't had that bag.
6: Diverticulitis.
5: That's it. I knew it was itis something.
6: Diverticulitis.
5: Mm. That's what Van Halen named their album in 1979 after. No. Diver down.
2: Totally did not.
6: No, that wasn't
5: it. Yeah, it was.
6: No.
5: You didn't know.
6: No, I didn't know because that's not true.
5: Because Eddie had a colossus.

0: next all together. About David Lee Roth's love song to medical science when he sang about diverticulitis.
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0: On the Diver Down album. 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
2: Ray in Pomona, California, 2015, so 11-year-old Mustang GT 5.0 manual, 24,000 miles. Is it a premium or is it regular?
3: It says premium on the original title cover that I have for it, the pricing cover.
2: Okay.
3: But I've been told that it's just regular.
2: Is it leather or cloth?
3: Maybe it was a misprint or something. Cloth. Recaro seats.
2: Like, what about the window sticker? That's what would say it.
3: Well, that's what the window sticker does says. The window sticker, I have the original window sticker. It says premium, but The two places I went said, no, it's not.
2: But how did they determine that?
3: They said the VIN number says it. I said, well, I have it's the original window sticker because my wife inherited it from her father. So I'm like, he had everything in order and it says premium right here. And they're like, yeah, it's not. So I was like, okay, let me call.
2: What color?
3: That knows better than I.
2: What color?
3: White.
2: What color interior? Just gray or black?
3: Black. All black.
2: Average
3: black.
2: Rough or clean? It's got great miles. Does it look like it?
3: Clean. Yes.
2: Does 25 grand buy it?
3: And no, she wants 27 as her lowest, and I don't want to deal with taking it to auction or anything. So I said, let me call this guy and see what he can offer and see if maybe I can, you know, send pictures or whatnot and get it off my hands.
2: I don't need pictures. I'm taking your word for it. If it's a stock car with 24,000 miles, even though it's 11 years old, it must be missing some premium options. 25 grand is, I'm looking at MMR right now, and MMR is 23 grand. And I'm hitting you 2 grand over that. MMR is like the auction averages on those miles?
3: Yeah, I went to a guy who I know that does auctions, and we saw a couple of the same car, same year, but they had about 30 or 35,000 miles, and it was going for about 30 grand. So
2: no,
3: I was like, oh,
2: what kind of auctions? Your lowest is what kind of auctions? What kind of auctions?
3: I don't know.
2: Yeah,
3: I don't
2: either, because I live in auctions, and that car doesn't bring 30 grand at a real liquid now.
3: Okay.
2: 25, I mean, you know, you can bump me a little bit, and if you want to sell it, you want to turn it into money, or you want to keep calling around and running around and talking to people and messing around?
3: Yeah, exactly. No, I want to turn it into money, man.
2: Okay, well, I got 25 grand, real. So bump me a little bit, and I'll tell you if I take it or not.
3: Can't do 26.
2: If I do 26, do I own it?
3: Send me the offer through email.
2: Nope. You called into the radio in front of everybody. Here we are. You're putting me on the spot. I'm putting you on the spot. If I give 26, do I own it? Is it yours to sell?
3: No, it's hers. I just thought.
2: Where's she? Call me back with her on the phone. Call me back with her on the phone.
3: Okay. If you stay on the phone, can we just three-way? Can I call her right now?
2: I don't want to. Dude, I'm not into that kinky stuff.
3: You got it.
2: No. I'm fine with a party call. I'd not like to call it three-way with you and your old lady. But I'm going to put you on hold. Pre-K, you got him on four. And when Ray gets the three-way set up with his old lady, we're gonna do it on the air.
4: Wow, three-way coming up next.
2: So hang on, Ray, okay? So get her three-way up. 800-800-7234, 800-800-RADIO. 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
4: Three ways.
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0: 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Mm-hmm.

0: Three quarters of a tank on that red Suburban yesterday, regular unleaded, $103.
1: Oh my God, regular?
0: Just the cheap stuff.
1: Yeah.
0: You know.
1: Ooh.
0: Hi. $100 bill. Yeah, I guess so. Oh, there's a picture of it. There's a good picture of it, actually. Okay, we've got Ray and Nicole, three-way, on line four. Ray and Nicole, you there?
2: Yes.
3: Yes, hi.
0: Hi. Sorry to hear about your pops.
3: Oh, thank you. Okay.
0: How old was the fellow that had a 2015 GT? Like, how old was he when he passed?
3: He was 58.
0: All right. Well, he died young. That's how my mom was 58 when she passed. That's how old are you?
3: Yeah, he was young. I am 35.
0: Yep, and I was 32. What is it? A bad thing? My mom got what's it called? Not throat cancer. Hodgkin's lymphoma.
3: Oh no.
0: No, sorry about your loss.
3: That's not good.
0: No. Okay, I offered Ray 25 in the conversation for this 2015 Mustang GT that's he thought was a premium, but it's not. And I said, bump me up a little bit, and I'll try to buy it. And he came back and said, will you do $26,000? And I said, if I do $26,000, do I buy it? And he could not because he had to call you. So I said, get her on the phone. And if you really want to sell it, let's. So I'm asking you, if I do $26,000, do I own it?
3: Can you do
4: $26,500?
3: I can do $25,500.
4: Oh, no.
3: Oh. I'll settle on
0: $26,000. So I own it at $26,000?
3: Yes.
0: Where do y'all live? Sell that bitch. Where do y'all live?
5: We live out in Pomona.
0: Pomona. How far is that from Anaheim?
5: Not too far.
0: Okay. Run it over to Anaheim, run it over to our Anaheim office. I'll have somebody contact you at givemethevin.com, and we'll pay you Monday morning.
4: To do it today.
0: Hell, we can do it today, actually. Yeah, we've got a person there. And y'all are 2 hours behind Texas. If you want to do it today, we can do it today also. Do you have the title?
3: Yes.
0: Do you have the papers? What are they called?
4: Death certificates.
0: Death certificate or airship papers?
3: Did you say death certificate?
5: What? Well, she transferred it into her name.
0: Oh, okay. So then that's it.
5: She's got the pink.
3: I was like, it's under my name.
0: Then that's perfect. Easier. Okay. Yeah, so we will... they'll be contacting you. Go ahead and take a picture of the front and back of the title, a picture of your driver's license, a couple of pictures of the car and the VIN number, and they'll get it set up, and they can get the check cut. It'll be sitting there waiting on you. You show up, bada bing, bada boom, you're in and out.
5: Awesome, okay. Man. Thank you.
0: Thanks, guys.
3: Thank you.
1: Uh-huh. Yeah, good deal.
0: And you can do that yourself at givemethevin.com. We work fast is what we do.
4: First three-way to be completed there, John?
0: First three-way. So, all right, done at 26. 800-800-7234, 800-800-RADIO. J.D. Ryan, good morning.
1: Good morning to you, man. Did you guys see the videos that dropped out Trump saying, yes, by golly, we do have UFOs. Or, excuse me, you can't call them UFOs anymore. Oh, even though they're still unidentified, they're flying in their objects. You can't call it that because the government spent 50 years calling people that said UFO crazy. So now you got to call them UAPs, Unidentified Anomalous Phenomenon. Oh, dear.
4: Sounds better.
1: What a government word. Anomalous. Anyway, they came out with some videos here, and most of us, of course, this broke on Fox and Friends, cut number one.
6: So as a reporter in D.C., in the past 2 years, I've covered the House committee. Remember, they have a UAP committee headed up by Paulina Luna, as well as Congressman Tim Burchett. And both of those two have really been forthcoming in the media in recent weeks, saying that it's going to be shocking. Luna saying that she's seen things that are not human. But one thing's for sure is that with that committee, particularly with whistleblowers, you've had a number of pilots and Navy captains that have seen things and recorded things, and that's the stuff that they want out.
7: Right. It got Burchett onto Joe Rogan's podcast because he said, oh, that's crazy stuff.
8: And Brian, don't call UFOs anymore.
7: What do they call?
8: They're UAPs.
7: UAPs. Okay. My bad.
1: Yes.
7: My bad. Oh, my bad.
1: Panelist George Knapp. What do you term?
0: Do UFOs have... They have pronouns now?
9: Yes.
1: Yeah, you
4: could. He, she, them.
1: Analyst George Knapp had a lot to say about the reports from military. Boy, this has been going on for years. Military airline pilots, they've all seen these things, even in Russia. Cut number 1.2.
10: We're now presenting this to the American people, and I think this latest video from Mr. Burleson is something that should get everyone pause. When you see the three orbs that drop, was that in a defensive posture, or is that in an offensive posture? And what capabilities did those orbs have that we, quite frankly, may not have? Mr. Knapp?
7: I'll refer back to Russia. Colonel Sokolov in that Ministry of Defense program said there were 40 incidents where Russian warplanes were sent to intercept UFOs, and they were ordered to fire on them. And for the most part, the UFOs would zip away. Three of the pilots, though, did fire at these things. Those three planes stalled out, crashed. Two of those pilots died. And after that, the Russians changed the standing order. If you see a UFO, leave them alone. No country in the world wants to say and admit that these objects are flying around in our airspace and there's nothing we can do about it. I mean, who wants to say that? The U.S. certainly doesn't.
1: Wow, they're shooting back.
9: Do you believe now, Mike?
4: No.
9: You still don't believe it.
4: It just looks like some stuff flying in the air. Okay, whatever.
1: So the military pilots, airline pilots, they're all making this up.
4: The government now is giving these conspiracy theorists something to, like, they chum on, like, oh, yeah, Lee, we're real. We're not fake now.
1: What's it going to take for you to believe this?
4: To see an alien stand right next to
0: Janie,
4: hey,
0: why don't
4: up?
0: They come down and talk to us if they're real?
1: Because they're too smart for that. Oh my God! Seriously,
4: this is a nice distraction. I forgot about my gas being $4 in a gallon.
1: Do
4: sure.
1: you look down at an anthill and want to go down and talk to them? No, you don't. That's how they look at us. In 2025, the House U.S. UFO Hearing Committees put out a video. Actually, this is kind of weird. The U.S. Reaper drone fired one of the Hellfire missiles. It bounced off. Did you see that video?
9: Yeah.
1: It just literally bounced off. Former Air Force pilot Dylan Borland backed Knapp's conclusion that the question about extraterrestrials actually misses the point. Cut 1.3, Mike.
11: Dylan, knowing you testified to Arrow, are they obfuscating when they claim to have discovered no evidence of extraterrestrial beings, activity, or...
4: Obfuscating?
0: Like ovulating?
4: I don't know.
0: Is obfuscating a word? This is a word I've never heard in my entire life.
1: I believe it is.
0: Obfuscating. So why would he throw that out there to look smart? Just that?
1: Yes.
9: Well, Burchett, he's pretty smart.
0: Obfuscating? I mean, he knows he's going to lose everybody. What the hell's that mean? Go ahead.
11: Technology, and are they lying to the American public?
12: As I said before, it's a manipulation of the public perception. The statement, scientific evidence of extraterrestrials, is a true statement. It is not the truth about what is happening and what we have.
11: Any of y'all like to comment on that further, Mr. Knapp? You're getting edgy.
7: It's splitting hairs. No proof that they're extraterrestrials. What would that proof look like? A piece of kryptonite? We could be talking about different forms of non-human intelligence. I think the dominant paradigm is that they come from outer space somewhere else, and they have some way that they can cross those vast distances that we can't even imagine doing. Asking for proof of extraterrestrials might not be the answer at all. It's splitting hairs. We don't know where they're from.
0: Okay, I looked it up while we were listening to that, and it says there is no common English word obfuscating. It said they probably meant eviscerating.
1: Obfuscating.
13: You never heard that word, huh?
1: Obfuscate.
13: We've been saying that out on Alpha Centauri for centuries. I thought I'd pop in the studio, let you know, if you're looking for extraterrestrials, baby, I'm here.
1: You're an extraterrestrial.
13: I'm here for you.
1: Really?
13: I come all the way from Andromeda. To tell you that we are here, we are real, and sugar, we funky.
1: What are you doing here?
13: We so funky. What you eating over there?
1: It's Cheetos.
13: Feed me, J.D.
1: I'm not
13: Ryan.
1: Feeding you anything.
4: Oh, this is the Little Shop of Horrors, dude. Yeah.
13: I like where you going back with some of that. That Little Shop of Horrors was brilliant. That was a good move. They should have put me in there.
1: So how long have you guys been here?
13: We've been here a long time. You know what happened?
1: What?
13: Y'all was having all this hooskow back in 1968.
1: Yep.
13: Earth time.
1: I understand.
13: That's year number 3,442.
1: And you're in
13: where I come from.
1: Sure.
13: Y'all's all having trouble not getting along.
1: Well,
13: you know what happened?
1: What?
13: McDonald's got very popular. And we paid attention. Okay. We had to come see those golden arches. Not to mention Grimace and a Hamburglar. Rabble, rabble, indeed.
14: You came across light years just to be here for McDonald's?
13: Many of my friends that also come from Alpha Centauri had they doubts as well. That's until they came out with the Big Mac, baby. That was something else. And then we look around, a little thing called Chili's. And then we look around again, there's a little thing called Red Lobster.
14: Okay.
13: Which was hard to get used to because those little shrimps look a lot like some of our cousins. Where we come from.
14: I understand.
13: But they're not the same. They're not smart like our cousins.
14: No, okay.
13: Mm-hmm. We here, we back, we staying, and we hungry.
0: Thank you.
14: Thank you
0: Mr. Avascade.
13: Feed me. Feed me, J.D. Ryan.
14: I'm not feeding you. Away from me.
0: What's that from?
4: Little Shop of Horrors.
0: Ah.
14: You and pilots have been seeing this stuff for years. I mean, cavemen had drawings on the cave walls of UFOs. Come on, folks. We'll wrap it up. Speaking of UFOs and other strange things, we have more coming up in the John Clay Wolf Show.

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1: Come as you are.
2: Listen to those vocals.
1: Yes,
2: there's a bell.
3: Hey, Robert in Austin, you got your dad's old Subaru Baja Brat? It's got 170 on it?
4: Yes, sir. Yes, sir. General Texas, sir.
3: And what does it have any... It says it's just okay. What's wrong with it?
4: Oh, it's just a 2003.
3: But, like, does it have body damage? Does it need tires? Are the seats ripped?
4: A little bit. I just sent the pictures on one side. It's got, because that's why we got the Subaru now. He got a little fender bender on it, and he's like 85, too old to drive, and he gave it up.
3: Okay. I think it's 30. Well, I mean, like, what's it going to cost to the body shop to fix the little fender bender?
4: Ooh, I'm not a body man, but I do know metal. $1,000 maybe.
3: I'll give $3,000 for it.
4: You got a body guy.
3: I'd give $4,000 for it if it didn't have the problem.
4: I tell you what, why don't you look at the pictures?
3: Okay.
4: Okay. Because I'm really looking for stuff. Cause I want to get rid of my Rogue, too. I'll give you the Rogue, but I want a decent price. Cause I, now, look, I'm not a dealer guy or nothing like that, but I saw on the internet, ooh, blah, blah, blah, they're going for, like, pristine $10,000, $12,000. Now, I kind of want half.
3: Mm-hmm.
4: Because she is a good, it is in good shape.
3: Mm-hmm. Well, I doubt we're going to get there buying a wrecked car.
4: I'm just saying, don't forget, you're getting the Rogue for free.
3: Well, I don't know. I don't know about the Rogue. What do you? So what's the Rogue?
5: What's he talking about?
4: Nissan Rogue, 2016, 80,000 miles on it. My first car.
3: But you're gonna take the you're gonna take the transmission out of it?
4: No, it does. The transmission went out in it.
3: So I'm buying a broke down Rogue that, like, if you go to Pedal or somebody, they're gonna offer you $50 for it.
4: No, you can probably get $1,000.
3: Okay.
4: That's what I've been pricing it at.
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3: So, we've got an 03 Subaru Brat that's got a little fender bender from 86-year-old dad. 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
7: Man, it's a deal, Johnny. 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
8: Sure.
9: And now, from North America's own land down under, it's time for Sunshine State News with your certified lifeguard, J.D. Ryan.
7: We have video on this. It's kind of fun, actually. Gators, they're still a thing in Florida. Yes, part of the reason my wife, Kim, won't let us move to Florida. Oh. Florida woman investigated what sounded to her like somebody breaking into the house. She just heard a scuffle in the front of the house, maybe things breaking. Turns out it was two alligators fighting in her front door. Here's Kayla Burris talking about the gators fighting it out. Cut number 6 and video.
10: I thought somebody was breaking in because I never thought that the gators were going to enter my porch. Definitely it looked like they were fighting over territory or something. It wasn't like a mating ritual that I had seen because there was blood and it had its hindquarters like in its jaws through the door. It was scary, and I just warned everybody else in the neighborhood, like, watch your kids, watch the dogs, because it was fast.
11: Yeah.
10: And they were powerful.
3: Hide your kids, hide your wife.
7: Damn. Get the camera out. Make sure you get the video on video. I know they're fighting.
3: Oh, he's in the house?
7: Literally in the house.
5: That would be
3: freaky. Did he eat the dog?
7: No. She's just saying, watch your dog, watch your kids.
5: Where is this in Florida?
7: Florida, this was.
3: Everglades.
7: Doesn't say.
12: Hide your kids, hide your wife, hide your kids, hide your wife, hide your kids, hide your wife, and hide your husband, because they're raping everybody out here.
13: Watch your wife and your husband.
7: Actually, they have, there's a lot in the Everglades.
3: They're raping. Gators are raping people in the project.
7: They are not. Okay. Wild story out of Denver. And you hurry, did you hear this? About 11:20 Denver time. It's almost midnight. A Frontier Airlines plane aborted takeoff because they struck a person, a pedestrian, on the runway. Actually, the jet was taken off, but doing about 146 miles per hour.
9: No. So
7: they were just getting ready to take off. And this person apparently scaled the perimeter fence and ran out into the runway, clearly, probably a suicide attempt. We have some audio, actually, from the air traffic controllers.
3: Here's the audio.
7: No, that's not it.
8: You broke my microphone, right?
11: South Pressure 4345, we're stopping on the runway. We just hit somebody. We have an engine fire.
13: Pressure 4345,
3: I see that. Nipples on that newscaster.
13: 5612, just hold your position. Southwest, Frontier 4345, I'm going to be rolling the trucks now.
3: Calm those down.
13: Can you the souls on board and fuel remaining?
11: All right, 4345, we have 231 souls on board. We have 21,320 pounds of fuel on board. There was an individual walking across the runway.
5: Just walking.
7: Yeah.
3: So they did it chop his head off?
7: Pretty much, yeah. But
3: I can imagine part of the
7: body was ingested into the engine. That's why the engine.
3: That's expensive.
7: That's why the engine had an engine fire, as they just said. So, yeah, part of the body was found on the runway. Part of the body went into the engine.
3: Did it smell like smoke? Beef jerky?
7: It probably did because they said there was smoke within the cabin, and I'm going to guess that's probably human.
5: So the plane was about to take off.
7: Just about to take on takeoff roll, just about to what we call V1, which is the
14: plane. Now, it's time for plane talk with your captain, J.D. Ryan.
7: That's the point of no return, what we call V. They're V speeds, and V1 is velocity 1, and that's the point where you're going to take off no matter what happens. They were right at that point, so they were
3: moving.
7: They
3: cannot stop.
7: Yeah, they were doing 146, which is moving.
3: Committed.
7: When they hit the sky, so he just exploded.
5: So that was a good job by the pilot just
7: to be able to stop it at that point. Yeah, because remember, it's dark. So somebody,
3: wait, so they got it stopped? They got it stopped at V1?
7: They got it stopped right before V1. They saw that. But, I mean, think of it. It's dark. Somebody goes by you out of your side of your vision. You don't even know
3: this
7: what it
3: reminds
7: was.
3: Me of it happened a once. Rabbit
7: okay.
3: crossing the road.
7: Yeah, very much.
3: So what I do when I'm at V1 and there's a rabbit crossing the road.
7: Man, what do you do?
3: And I'm on B4. I aim at it.
7: Why?
3: Because I miss it if I aim at it.
5: True.
3: If I try not to hit it, yep. I hear clunk clunk.
7: Okay.
3: Clunk clunk. So they could have done a better job.
7: Then stop it. They have a nanosecond to decide.
3: Hey dude, you hadn't seen the way these rabbits come out of the side view.
7: Anyway, so thanks, John, for your insight. And you're a pilot. You know better than that. Anyway.
3: But if they'd have done it just right.
7: No, they wouldn't have got
3: that. The engine would have hit, knocked his head off, and that's fine. And then he would have gone right between the tricycle gear.
7: No.
3: No?
7: There's no time to do any maneuvering. The plane is doing 140
3: knots. Didn't
7: you watch
3: Star Wars, dude?
7: Yeah, I saw Star Wars.
3: Luke Skywalker, Yoda, they talked about the Force.
7: What is wrong with you today? You just lost your mind. This happened once again, but this Southwest jet.
3: Can you do a Force? I mean, can you do a Yoda? Are you a Yoda guy?
7: Southwest hit somebody.
3: Or maybe Hispanic Yoda.
7: Awesome. when did that happen? 26 years ago, Southwest Airlines hit a human on the runway. So,
15: yeah. Walk on the runway, you should not.
7: Yeah, that didn't work out.
15: Stupid.
5: I don't know what that was. But...
3: How do I keep from hitting guys on the runway?
15: Got that from my brother Yoda, did I? Pepsi, do you like? Heck no. Coke only will I drink. Or snort do I. Party on, Wayne.
3: Can you take us out?
15: Party on, John. More for me.
8: That's terrible. And we'll be back with the John Clay Wolf Show after this.

0: 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Still rocking. Still rocking.
1: We want to see you at Kalitty Kia.
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7: 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Toys flushed down the toilet will be retrieved, but we highly recommend that toys do not get returned to the children. If your sewer line has been destroyed by a jackhammer because you were building a racetrack in your backyard, this is a serious situation and will need immediate attention. Overflowing toilets will need to be quickly fixed as this causes major discomfort. Symptoms due to clogged drains will be relieved by a consultation with a Roto-Rooter professional. Any silverware that a child may have fed to the garbage disposal will be returned to the owner, but may have side effects such as damage to flatware. A lost ring down a sink drain may be retrievable, but you will be required to create your own story as to how it got there in the first place. Roto-Rooter, house calls are our specialty.
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0: Saturday morning, the 16th day of the great month of May. Good morning, J.D. Ryan.
1: Good morning, Johnny.
0: Good morning, Michael Turley.
2: Morning.
0: Bobby Brown will be here in a momento, por favor.
1: There he goes.
2: Strolling over now.
0: 20 years on the radio, and somehow this week I accidentally bought a four-wheel drive Oklahoma limousine with no front drive shaft and possible felony residue in the back seat.
2: I was wondering if that really had four-wheel drive.
0: He lied.
2: No, it's Oklahoma.
0: He just lied. He said the if y'all don't know what we're talking about, it was on our video YouTube video last week. YouTube's over here making me publicly ruin my reputation in 4K. 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Click through to the live stream if you want to watch the show and listen instead of just on the radio. And speaking of quick quid pro Clarice, I've said it before, and now I'm getting serious. You need to... Actually, Rob, we need to get a collector on our JCW show site so we can keep people... Like an email collector, so we can keep people advised of where we're going and where they can find us.
2: Oh, yeah. Be the first to know.
0: Yeah, because the week before the 4th of July, so that is June 27th will be our last terrestrial radio show in a celebration of 20 years on terrestrial radio. And the party... will be, I don't know where it's going to be.
1: Big party.
2: Should have it at the Roadhouse.
1: Yeah.
0: I mean, we'll figure it out. I mean, it's...
2: I know, it's a lot of work. I know.
0: It's not the work. No. I'm fine with all that. I just want to do it close enough to people where they can come.
2: True.
0: And we might want to do one in California also the week before. Hmm. We got to figure that out. Anyway, our last terrestrial broadcast will be June 27th, Saturday. And what we are doing after that... is not top secret, but there are negotiations going on with other providers and networks, and I would tell you if I knew.
1: Okay, fair enough.
0: I mean, I could tell you where we are today.
1: Sure.
0: I mean, there's an offer on the table to continue the radio show and to clear it in 120 cities.
1: Damn.
0: And you know, the one thing they pulled out was New York City, WAXQ, which was the one that sits up a Sopranos fag.
2: You like that one?
0: That was the one Tony listened to.
3: Yeah, yeah.
1: Oh.
0: Right.
1: Yeah, you got to be on that one.
0: And my mom's grave in Greenwich, Connecticut is under the signal of that one.
3: Okay.
1: So she could listen.
3: Very perfect. Very special.
0: So, yeah. You know, in a lot of my childhood... teenagehood was up there, and it was like we were never good enough to be on there. You know, we would get on LA, that, anywhere you want, but not WAXQ.
1: No, that
0: one. You know, and what they said is Bob Pittman is the chairman of iHeart. No BS. 4 years ago, we were really working on this when we changed the syndication model.
3: Yep. Yeah.
0: The excuse was Bob Pittman listens to that station. In New York City.
1: Okay.
0: And we're afraid if he hears your show, he'll get pissed.
3: No.
1: People love it.
3: Really?
0: So I met Bob at his suite. Like, he had an after-hours party, and we became, decent acquaintances. I was trying to help him with his airplane insurance. He's a pilot. Anyway, so, like, this week, like, they talked to Bob, and Bob wants to do this across the country. But they're still pulling back on WXQ. And I said, did you talk to Bob about it? Like, no. You know, let's do that. I think he's cool.
1: I think you would be.
0: I think he's fine.
1: Yeah. That'd be fun.
0: Yeah. So.
1: New York.
0: So there is a chance. That is not our last terrestrial broadcast.
1: If they can pull New York out of there.
0: It's just, there's more than one if, but.
1: Well, sure. I know you're in negotiations. I know you're right.
2: But if we had a site where people could send in their email to get an alert to know right away, be the first to know, that'd be great, right?
0: Yeah. So, Rob, if you could put something together on jcwshow.com for our listeners and our fans to put in their email address so we can keep them apprised of what we're doing. And also you can go to our Facebook page, John Clay Wolf Show, or our YouTube channel, John Clay Wolf. It's very narcissistic vein branding. It's my name. It's all me.
1: It's all me. It's a lot of people.
0: Yeah, it is. It's JD. It's Bobo. It's Turley. It's pre-K. It's what's that kid's name that's in middle school over there?
2: He's not in middle school.
3: Kyle. Kid Spicoli.
0: Hey, Kyle, we need to go down and video a little bit after the show because town, Walnut, is packed. Yeah. We're doing a biker rally. And we need to get some shots. This is the warm-up for the big one in October. October 20th.
2: 22nd.
0: 22nd through the what?
2: 24th.
0: Yep. That one's going to be 5 times this size, maybe 10.
2: It's a warm-up, yeah. The walnutspringsrally.com for all that information
1: October
2: on that.
1: October 22nd through the 24th with Armadillo, Harley Davidson, the Law Tigers. You got all kinds of sponsors.
0: Harley, yeah. So Harley has to, it was a Harley deal, but they have to put the name of the of the closest Harley shop.
1: So it's Armadillo.
0: Yeah.
1: Okay. Bloodline Custom Cycles.
0: I don't like that name that much.
1: From Canton.
0: Armadillo. Good morning, Amarillo. We're rocking in here on the Armadillo. And we are, actually. Bob, yes. Aren't we? Isn't the station in Amarillo the Armadillo?
3: Caper, the Armadillo in Amarillo, Texas.
1: Stokers.
0: And that
1: also
0: will be 20 years in June.
3: Is that right?
0: Amarillo.
2: One of the furthest one out for syndication.
0: It was the first one. So when we started in Wichita Falls, Armadillo, Amarillo was our first affiliate. And then Abilene was our second affiliate. That was when I was learning. And we were connecting it with Barracks streaming boxes. And I was the engineer. No BS. I got to a point with the switcher and the semi, and I did have to bring in this guy named John White to get me some. I was a hell of a lot better at what you're doing, Turley, back then than I am now. Because I actually built the system, and some of this crap in here is still from that original setup. Yeah. Just a few pieces.
2: Yeah, there is.
0: Mm-hmm.
2: You can tell because they're so old.
0: I didn't realize that you'd been on for 16 years.
2: Yeah, 16. It's the longest I've ever had, I guess, a job in one place.
1: Especially a radio job.
2: Yeah, radio, you bounce
1: years
2: around.
1: Radio is forever.
0: What was your longest radio job, JD?
1: This. The Russ Martin Show was 10 years.
0: Yeah.
1: And that was it. That was the longest one till then.
0: Bob, how many years did you do in a Cumulus? 5?
3: 91 to 99.
0: Oh, that's more than 5.
3: Yeah. Just shy of 9 years.
0: I could have kept that together if I knew Lindy then and knew you, because I could have been y'all's translator.
3: Right. Well, Lindy and I translate fine. The suits, we had some really radical suits. You've met those guys. You met the higher-up guys.
0: The
3: super, what we used to call super salesmen.
0: Right.
3: You know, they're not just salesmen. He's the GM.
0: He's the super salesman. Yeah. They are super salespeople.
3: John, I'm just calling because I want you to buy this.
0: No, I'm just calling because I'm worried about you and your dog and your mama.
3: Mm.
0: And I want to know about the family, and I want to know about everything. And I'm like, hey, before we get to that, can we get down to business?
1: There you go.
0: We'll talk about family and dead dogs later.
3: They are homie on the outside.
0: 800-800-7234, 800-800-RADIO. The F6 video is going up next Saturday.
2: Ooh.
0: Not this Saturday. Because something happened with Supercar Blondie. It's a bunch of crap. It's fine. But it was definitely supposed to go out this Saturday. And the people over in Dubai changed something.
2: Dubai?
0: That's where she is. Alex Hershey. She lives in Dubai. Supercar Blondie is the largest automotive influencer in the world. And she is the one doing the reveal on it on Thursday.
2: Mm-hmm.
0: And the idea was for us to, since she has such a ridiculous following of 120 million followers,
3: God,
0: that we put all of our media out on it right after, so that when the algorithm's lifting it up,
3: sure,
0: it'll grab all ours and we'll all benefit. So we kicked the can. We punted to next Saturday. But we were ready.
2: So is Dubai saying hold on?
0: No, not the country or government of Dubai.
2: Yeah,
0: the people we're dealing with in Dubai said hold on.
1: Jeez.
0: Hold on. Well, we went to the track on Monday. And there it is. Look at that picture up there. So the Newman Ferrari, we got the...
1: Oh, there it is.
0: Here's a little insider look at the video that's coming out. We got the Newman Ferrari, we got the F6, and we were racing each other.
2: Oh, damn, that's going to be good on the video.
0: Yeah, and we had cameras everywhere.
2: Oh.
0: Yep.
2: All right, this is the one you got to watch then.
0: Yeah. Yep. Do you have any... I thought I gave you a little short of the F6 that we could play.
1: If you want to see this stuff, it's jcwshow.com. 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
0: I know I did, Kyle.
2: He'll probably have it during the break.
0: Okay.
2: Yeah. See another reason? Go to jcwshow.com.
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1: Aw, thanks, hon.
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2: Cody, 17 Tahoe, 75,000 miles. Need to get wife a new car. Have you even looked at Have you looked at new cars yet on trade?
3: No, I'm waiting to see if Chevy puts the 5.7 back in their stuff coming up this next year.
2: Mm-hmm.
3: So it's kind of what we're waiting on.
2: Oh, it doesn't matter.
3: But I need to get her a new car regardless.
2: Sounds like 20 grand off the top of my head.
3: Okay, good to know.
2: Yeah, let me know. Thanks. Pete, Florida, 58 Buick Roadmaster Estate Wagon. What else?
4: Yeah, man, what's going
2: on? Not much. Where in Florida?
4: About an hour between Fort Lickerdale and Mickey Mouse, Fort Pierce County.
2: Okay. Estate wagon, like average rough or clean?
4: Oh, this thing is in, like, really great shape. Original paint, all original chrome, stainless. I picked it up not too long ago out of Southern California. It was, like, my third old pre-war Buick, and all of them come from there just, like, in really good shape.
2: Where'd you buy it?
4: Got some to it. What's that?
2: Where did you buy it?
4: I bought it from the second owner, which bought it from a photograph in 1960.
2: And how did you find him from Florida?
4: Believe it or not, out of an auto buy article, black and white photograph, is in there for like 2-3 months in a row. It was there and there and there, and I just finally said, "You know what the heck? I'm just going to call this guy."
2: Did you give him 15?
4: Old guy answered the phone, and sure enough,
2: did you give him 15 grand for it?
4: No, I ended up buying it for like $30,000, but it's a pretty awesome piece. And as the story goes, is the original owner. I didn't find out till later on that he bought it from a photograph, was the Cecil B. DeMille ordered it new in 58, kicked off every box on it, ate it in the Riviera.
2: Was that the guy in Poison, the guitar player for Poison, C.C.
5: No,
2: DeMille?
5: No, no.
4: Oh. No, Cecil B. DeMille, he's kind of the guy that put, you know, the movies on the map. Motion pictures back in the day, and then he actually, him and his buddies, created Paramount Pictures.
2: Okay. Well, that one's too high for me. What else you got?
4: I got a couple of old Mustangs in there. As I told the guy on the phone when I called over, I listened to your guys' radio show, and you know, I keep up with you a little bit on YouTube. Definitely learned a lot. I'm a car guy, kind of cut from the same mold as you guys, so I got a bunch of stuff over here.
2: Mm-hmm.
4: I got a 65 Fastback Mustang. It's a GT350 replica, pretty much. Looks like the real deal, but it's not. So instead of, you know, paying $500,000 or $1 million for one, I bought it and we were going to use it for, you know, the track out here at Sebring. I got a 2017 GT350R, another car that we were going to use for the track.
2: I'm probably better on that one than any of them because those newer stuff, there's not so much variable in it. People don't get their feelings hurt. Hey, go to GiveMeTheVin.com and load that sucker up. Buddy and Kaufman, a 23 Benz GLA 250 with 70,000 miles, average rough or clean?
6: Clean.
2: Mm-hmm.
6: Wife drives it.
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2: 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Thank you for listening. Thank you for calling. My name is John Clay Wolf.
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1: And local guys, Dallas, Fort Worth, Waco, Austin, if y'all want to rally today, bike rallies, this thing in Walnut Springs, this little warm-up deal turned out to be more than I thought it would be.
2: Really?
1: Yeah, it's pretty good. It's good. I'm excited.
2: Good folks.
1: Yeah, I'm really glad that little conflict happened with the two event organizers.
2: Uh-huh.
1: And they did this one because this is a good warm-up for the next one. But they're doing the one I started last year, the Texas Rattlesnake Rally.
2: Yep.
1: That's what this one's called, and I have nothing to do with it, which is great. Because
2: sure.
1: Guess what I had to do to plan it?
3: What?
1: Nothing. Nothing. Not one damn thing. And it is so refreshing.
2: Yes.
1: Planted a seed a year ago. And then the next, the big one, October 22nd through the 24th, the Walnut Springs Rally. That's great to have two of them here.
2: Sure.
1: Perfect.
2: Damn right. It's good for town, man.
1: You were asking me something, Bob.
2: Good for town.
1: On off air.
2: Did you get a burrito?
1: Yeah.
2: Excellent.
4: The Wolfpack showed up unannounced.
5: Announced.
4: Uh-huh. JD was just asking me, say, "Hey, are we expecting any guests?" I was like, "No, no." He's
5: I make sure
4: locking his gun up, ready
5: that
4: to go.
5: We're safe up here. I'm kind of the quiet safety.
1: You're
5: guy.
1: Wilford Brimley from the firm.
5: I am.
1: I don't get paid to be suspicious. I forgot something like that.
5: So anyway, so I was just making sure that we were safe. And I asked Mike, are we expecting anybody? Because I'm going to lock the doors.
1: Right.
5: And he said, no, we're not expecting anyone. Just at that moment, the entire wolf pack came up the stairs.
4: Oh, Anthony's birthday.
5: And
4: Happy
5: I just
4: birthday.
5: Stared at him for a minute and go, do I shoot these people? No.
1: And where all are they from? One of them's here local, Dave. And then the other guys, do you know?
5: Anthony's birthday. I know that.
1: I don't know how far they travel.
4: One's from Louisiana. I mean, Louisiana. They're all over. Yeah.
1: All over. Yeah. There's a handful of them. I think they're having a strategy meeting, a secret, like in the Godfather when they had the bosses together and they met. That's what they're doing out here.
2: They do gather that way. Yeah, this isn't the whole wolf pack. No, we've got, you know, thousands of people out there, but it's like the dignitaries.
1: Right.
2: There you go.
5: Yeah.
1: 800-800-7234-800-800-RADIO. Oh, what? Hang on. What the hell happened to my cursor?
4: Go to B.
1: I got it. Speech impediment, Terrence, give us some news real quick. Good morning. You're on the air, sir.
6: Okay. Is everything all right between JD and Bubba? Okay.
1: Yeah, today.
6: The hint of virus, hint of 14 people being monitored in the 12 states, and there's wildfires in the heartland, and 13,000 wildfires in Mexico and tornado threat, and they cut off the news, so that's a tornado threat in Nebraska. And then
1: Terrence, you know I love you,
6: yeah,
1: but you're having a bad day. It's not coming out. It's not coming out clear.
6: I got my cataract taken out. I can see perfect on my left eye.
4: Hey,
2: here
6: now
2: it is.
6: I'm going Monday to get my right eye.
1: Blind and speech impeded Terrence. You need to grab some coffee and try again. Maybe
5: do a little speakerphone.
1: Do a little read on the side.
4: I don't know. Something about a tomato.
5: Yeah, I got tomato and I got wildfire.
1: Corey in Katy, Texas, 93 Mustang Cobra Teal, $29,000. 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Got up to $48,000 on bring a trailer. So.
7: Yes, sir.
1: You offered it to the world. They bid. It brought $48,000. You did not accept. Now you called me some jerk off on the radio and want me to pay $10,000 more.
7: No, I'm not wanting. I'm asking.
1: Okay.
7: Just threw it out there.
1: So do you want me? Here's normally what happens. When a car doesn't sell on a site like that, you've lost your bidders. So if I give you the 48 and I'm the highest guy out of that whole auction, do I buy it?
7: 48?
1: Yeah, what it brought in the open market.
7: 52 will take it.
1: I don't think it'll work. What the hell am I supposed to do with it from that figure? Tell me how to sell that car for a profit from 52.
7: I don't know. Sit on it just like I am.
2: Yeah.
4: So you,
7: I know that's not your bag. I've talked to your buddy. I've got a 34 Ford Silver. I don't know how much you pay attention to what the crew's doing, but I've been back and forth for a couple of years on my 34.
1: Couple of years.
7: Wow. Yeah.
1: Couple of years. Well, this car, this teal car. I'll give the 48. I do think I'll do it. I might give 50 because I'm queer like that for teal colored Mustangs. But
7: and it's man, it's clean. The only mods that are on it.
4: Ah, yeah. Stop there before you say a word. You just ruined it. Why did you ruin it with mods?
7: Okay, I have the original. It's just the air intake. The K&N air filter and the fender and then the BBK tube. I have the factory stuff in the trunk, so I could easily take that out. That's the only mods that are on it.
1: I bought a black one. Everything very else. Similar situation. Lower miles recently. And I'm going to have Albert call you. He's my guru on these. And I'm sending him your phone number because I see it right now. Albert, call this dude. See if you like it. At 50, he wants 52. Okay, there. Expect a call from Alberto. Do you remember Elian Gonzalez?
7: No.
1: How old are you?
7: Me?
1: Yeah.
7: 52.
1: You don't remember Elian Gonzalez that came over on the raft from Florida and they took him in and they were arguing over his citizenship and all that. Okay. Well, this guy is Elian Gonzalez, but when he was a kid, he came over from Cuba and we changed his name to Albert. He changed his name to Albert because the Elian thing was just too much news, too much. So I'm going to have Elian Gonzalez call you, and he is a Mustang geek. And I like him a lot. I trust him a lot, and he's worked for us for a long time. All right. I got to keep rolling. Thank you.
7: Yeah.
4: 800-800-72. Elian, wait, hold on.
3: This is very long ago. I'm glad that you remembered me, John.
1: I absolutely do. I mean, when I met you down there, when we were... actually, here's what happened. Went to buy a little company like Give Me the VIN in Florida. And the guy that was selling it was lying a lot.
5: Okay.
1: A lot.
5: Okay.
1: Like, told a lot, many lies. That when I was interviewing the staff and I was looking at the setup, they were in terrible financial situation and he was just lying. Because like you're talking to him, then you go talk to the staff like, our paychecks haven't cleared in 2 months and the power keeps coming on. And
5: everything's fine here. And then
1: you talk to the owner and he's driving a Rolls and he's talking about how much money he makes.
5: Yeah, right.
1: And I'm like, yeah, I think I'm going to pass on this deal. But I got, but Elian was there.
5: You met him there.
1: And I was like, I like you.
5: Yeah.
1: And you've got a job with me when this thing falls apart. And actually, I did the right thing. Uh-huh. And I brought the owner back from Miami to Dallas, to Fort Worth. And I made a deal with him to absorb the company and help him with his debt.
5: Okay.
1: And the next morning, when we were going to finalize it, he tried to jack me $300,000. I said, dude,
5: jeez,
1: I ain't taking you back to Miami. No. You go to DFW. You take your ass. And you tell your boy Alberto that he can come work for me. Because the only reason that I was really thinking about this is because some of the people. But
5: you want
1: to get cute and start being, you know, do the last minute bump on a negotiation.
5: Uh-huh.
1: I'm out. So that's how we got Elian Gonzalez.
5: Cool.
1: And he's going to call that dude.
5: Well,
1: on the
5: we call him Albert.
1: Yeah, we call him Albert.
5: Yeah, yes. We call him Albert.
1: real quick, what time is it? Okay. We've got pics. Throw these pics up, boss. Throw these pictures up of the Mustang. I want to see this. 64 and a half Mustang. Okay, it's got good paint on it. LA, are you there?
4: Go to jcwshow.com to see this.
1: So is the top in the as good a condition as the photos show?
8: Correct. And I can, of course, get better photos and everything. It's an airplane hangar with another 20 cars.
1: And what are we going to do with the 20 cars?
8: Well, that's maybe a conversation for another time. So some of them I'm personally buying, and then some of the others I'm just trying to get value and see what's legit, see what's not, see what.
1: I see a fun video coming on. So what, you don't have to say what airport, but what part of the Metroplex are these cars located?
8: North of Fort Worth.
1: Okay, it's a Hicksfield. Sorry, LA.
5: Busted.
1: It's fine. It's fine. I mean, it doesn't change anything. So these are not yours. You're working on a package, right? Are you trying to buy some cars from a guy that has these cars stored?
8: So it's not the first time I get reached out to, and there's been someone passing in a family who was a collector, and so I get called and say, hey, can you help, you know, sort this out and figure out values on some. I've never run across 64.5, so I'm curious.
1: Okay. So what do you do with them when you buy them, or do you just place them and take broker fees?
8: Some I'll buy, and it kind of, you know, each option you just listed. It's right. I mean, I'm also a dealer, so it's more so just curious.
1: Well, do you want to go in and partner the whole thing? What I've learned is if you go in and throw one big number at the whole thing, it's a lot easier to do.
8: Yeah. He's not hurting.
1: No, a lot of guys aren't hurting. Nobody's hurting, but they like the clean wire, big number, one deal, bada bing, we're done.
8: Usually so. And I already threw that at him, and it's more so picking off one by one.
1: Okay. Well, then I'm going to give you to Hot Rod Kyle, my my classic collector buyer, and I'm going to let y'all work through this because this is going to take hours of conversation that I don't have, and that's why I have buyers. But I am interested. I'm very glad you called me.
8: Okay.
1: I'm gonna send Kyle your phone number, okay?
8: Thank you.
1: 800-800-7234, 800-800-RADIO. My name is John Clay Wolf. 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We'll have an email list, and we can push that out to everybody to let y'all know where you can find us after that date if we don't make this negotiation that we're working on right now.

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1: Victor, Mission Hills, California.
2: Oh, hear me.
1: Why are you up so early, man? It's early out there.
2: Because you say you got to drink all day and I got to wake up early to drink all day. I just want to say hello. Hello to the Wolfpack. I love you guys. Tony, happy birthday. I was supposed to be out there. Couldn't make it. Sorry, I feel like I'm missing out. I got that anxiety. I'm missing out.
1: You're okay. Thanks for the shout out to them, and good talking to you. Keep on keeping on.
3: Come out in October 22nd through the 24th.
1: October 22nd, and then the car show is going to be in November. 800-800-7234.
3: The door down there.
1: Yeah.
3: You hear that?
1: Yeah, this is why we don't have people in the studio. You got to shut the door. It's loud down there.
3: JD, shut the door!
1: Jesus Christ! JD's such a good host.
3: Oh, he is.
4: House party.
1: He's the best host ever.
4: He really is.
1: He really is.
3: Yes.
4: I mean, he's a cruise director, man.
1: He is
4: the cruise director.
1: Captain Steubing.
3: That's what his next job is. Just hire him as a host. That's it. JD's just there to keep everybody happy, you know.
1: He's a happy person. What were you asking me? You were asking me about the deal last night. You said, what time did I leave? And I said 11.
4: Oh, what time did you leave the bar last night? That's
1: 11.
4: What I was asking.
1: 11.
4: Did it get weird?
1: Nope, not at all.
4: That's good.
1: There was one weird thing. So there's the Texas Rattlesnake Rally going on in Walnut Springs this weekend. And we ran a real good day at the bar, best day in a long time.
4: Good.
1: Without a band, right?
4: Good.
1: And it got busy at 11 a.m. and stayed busy until midnight.
4: Wow.
1: Yeah, it was great. There was one ruckus, and I don't know the particulars. I'd love to know the particulars. But I did see a man get arrested. Mm. But I don't think he really got arrested. I think he got put in the back of the police cruiser, and they just cooled him off.
4: Cool down, yeah.
1: Because I think I might, that a woman was talking trash to this guy.
3: No.
1: That told me earlier that this woman is bothering him. He knows her from a long way back, if it was that woman. Anyway, I'm sitting down there talking to Randy, and he's telling me how he hates this lady, and he wishes she wasn't there. And then I'm looking down from upstairs, down in the street, and I see Randy get in a scuffle. And he got pushed, and it went into a motorcycle. You know the motorcycles are all lined up?
4: No.
1: All the motorcycles are lined up pretty. One of them fell over. And that's like sinful stuff.
3: Yeah. Everybody dropped their glasses.
1: Yeah,
3: silence.
1: Right. You don't. But what I heard, that she got in his face and he threw a drink on her shoes, and her husband shoved him and he hit the motorcycle that fell over. So, you know, murder is bad, but that is worse in that world.
4: Yeah.
1: And so the cops put the guy that did the shoving in the back of the cruiser. And I think, oh, there's a picture. Yeah. And that was it.
3: Oh, that's the actual photo of the
1: time. Yeah, that's the actual photo of the situation. Zoom back up. They don't need to see us. That was it. The bike immediately got picked up. In like when a bike falls, all the people stand around it. It's just like when a flag touches the ground.
4: Yeah. But immediately.
1: You must follow the protocol to cleanse it, to bring it back up properly. What do you do with the flag that touches the ground? You can burn it or what else? Can you do a sermon?
5: I don't know. I'm not sure.
3: I've never witnessed that now.
4: Yeah. For a flag?
3: Yeah.
5: When you retire a flag, you're supposed to fold it correctly and then burn it.
4: Yeah, there's a proper disposal. Correct.
3: I don't think they're going to burn the bike. I don't think
1: they're going to. But, Bob, if a flag touches the ground, are you supposed to burn it?
4: Technically, I think so.
3: Look it up.
4: That's a good question.
3: I never witnessed this.
1: Is there not some exorcism procedure you can do to bring it back?
4: You can try, I guess. You know. I don't know.
5: American flag accidentally touches the ground. You must pick it up immediately and evaluate the condition. Contrary to popular belief, there is no requirement to burn or destroy the flag.
3: That's why they didn't burn the bike.
5: Simply because it brushed the floor or the water. Okay, so there's
4: no, that's a relief.
5: You don't have to burn it. Thank God.
4: Well, you know damn sure that Randy didn't start anything. Like, he's a regular. He knows everybody around.
5: So the
4: very cool guy.
5: That's wild.
3: Isn't it always the case where a female says so-and-so says something about me, and then you're like, well, I got to defend her.
4: I got to defend her.
3: Yeah. Yeah. They always start fights. Drama.
1: I've got a friend coming out here. It's just so... I want to teach everybody one thing, and they know this. So a guy that works for me, I'm trying to hook him up with another guy that's coming out here today that I can't deal with because I'm on the radio.
4: Okay.
1: And he said, I called him and I left a message. So,
4: yo, who dis?
1: People, yeah. Pre-K, you're a white black guy. How do you answer the phone?
3: Depends on, is it Austin or pre-K? Pre-K.
1: Pre-K. See, hold on.
6: What's the deal?
3: That's how I did.
1: So, I know at work you answer the phone normal, but like when you're pre-K, off of work, how do you answer the phone? Let's role play. Ring, ring, ring. You pick up the phone.
6: Yo, what's cracking?
1: Yo, what's cracking?
6: What'd it do?
1: What it will be. Yeah.
6: What's percolating population?
1: And if it's a random number that you don't know, how do you answer the phone?
6: I don't.
4: Right?
6: I got random numbers to go straight to voicemail, baby. If you don't know me, don't holla.
1: And do you check your voicemail regularly?
6: Yeah. I'll check the voicemail if it's long enough. If you leave me a 2-second voicemail, I know you're a robot. I'm not calling you back.
1: And if you want those robot calls to go away, get the service Incogni, jcwshow.com. Mm-hmm. The bottom banner is Incogni. It'll kill the spam emails. It'll kill the robocalls. 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
14: 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Overflowing toilets will need to be quickly fixed, as this causes major discomfort. Symptoms due to clogged drains will be relieved by a consultation with a Roto-Rooter professional. Any silverware that a child may have fed to the garbage disposal will be returned to the owner, but may have side effects such as damage to flatware. A lost ring down a sink drain may be retrievable, but you will be required to create your own story as to how it got there in the first place. Roto-Rooter, house calls are our specialty.
10: We're making friends for life.
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0: 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May cause coughing, dizziness, weight loss, and difficulty in chasing off biker chicks. 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And I'm only 19. 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And live from the United States, it's Saturday morning.
3: It's The John Clay Wolf Show, starring John Clay Wolf, with J.D. Ryan, Michael Turley, and Bobby Brown, and featuring DJ Pre-K, Keith Richards,
0: with the world's biggest son of a bitch,
3: and Satan, the Prince of Darkness. And now, your host, John Clay Wolf.
4: When did y'all record that, Bob?
5: Some time ago.
4: Maybe. Okay, it's been a while?
5: A couple of years.
4: Yeah, okay, that's my daughter's voice.
2: Yeah.
4: For sure. I was
5: is it
4: what?
5: Really?
4: Yeah.
5: Right.
4: Is wow. It really? You know that.
5: No, I don't remember.
4: Yeah, I was hearing that voice. I'm like, that's Tabitha.
5: Wow.
4: So Tabitha, this morning, is on the stage. Get this, graduating from college, four-year college.
5: Wow.
4: 8 o'clock in the morning.
2: Huh?
4: Yeah, throw the picture up. Look, zoom up, Kyle. They don't need to see us.
6: Very nice. Oh, that's awesome.
4: Right now, she just sent me that. But who the hell graduate? Why do they do it at 8 in the morning?
6: They have different groups do it since there's so many.
4: Yeah.
6: But that's early. That's really early.
5: Very early.
4: Yep.
6: Oh, that's awesome. Congrats.
4: So congrats, fantastic. Tab. She's not listening. She's still in that room. She just sent me that. Her mom just sent me that. Or somebody just sent that a minute ago. Tonight's the big commencement.
5: Yep.
4: So I've got to go to that. Eric Dickerson, is going to speak. I mean, what would an Eric Dickerson speech to college kids sound like?
6: I mean,
4: something about bribery and payoffs and speed and Eric Dickerson, are you here?
6: I don't know.
5: What does he sound like?
4: Just go with whatever.
6: I mean,
7: when I was young, my daddy told me, if you gonna want money in your life, you better start making it now. That don't mean beat up your friends at school. That means go get a paper route. Learn how to make lemonade. Learn how to sell one lemonade for 40 cents and two for 50. You're gonna sell two more than you do one at 40. Sure. You know what?
5: What?
7: Sell 100 of those. Got $40.
4: For those,
7: what you gonna do with $40?
4: Mm-hmm.
7: Invest it in the stock market.
2: There you go.
7: Mm-hmm. Buy Tractor Supply.
4: So Eric Dickerson, was it true that when Texas A&M bought you a Trans Am so you would play football for them, then SMU offered you more money, just cash? You went to SMU, and you kept the Trans Am that A&M gave you. And when A&M called to get their Trans Am back, you said, who you going to tell?
7: Mm-hmm. That's a difficult answer to give, but I give it to you right away. Here's the answer. You ready?
4: Yeah.
7: You damn right I did. You damn right I did. Because I'm sacrificing my body for your sport.
4: Uh-huh.
7: Mm-hmm. For your entertainment.
4: Mm-hmm.
7: And I need that Trans Am to entertain myself. I damn sure did.
4: Did you ever admit it publicly?
7: Nope.
4: I think you might have on an interview one time.
7: Well, you know, we all used to get a little high back then sometimes. And I would tell stories.
6: This is not the real Eric Dickerson.
4: The official line was his grandmother bought it. His grandmother bought it. But it became one of the most famous recruiting payment stories in college history.
5: Yeah.
4: Nickname, the Trans A&M.
5: Yeah. I like that. What did Reggie Bush get hung up
4: Dickerson later admitted the car was tied to A&M boosters.
6: Yeah.
4: And he did say, who are you going to tell? So they gave it to him legally.
8: Yeah, sure.
4: And they wanted it back when he didn't show up.
8: Oh.
4: And he kept it.
8: Yep.
4: What are you going to do, tell on me?
8: What are you
4: going to tell that you paid me off?
8: Yeah.
4: I'm just going to keep it. Thanks, guys.
8: Calling the cops to say, somebody stole my drugs.
7: Hello, police. My coke dealer just ripped me off.
8: Right. And people have done that, dude.
4: Pony Express. Pony Excess 30 for 30. Pony Excess on ESPN's 30 for 30. The Bo Jackson one is my favorite, and that one is my second favorite. It's really good. I met the guy, Turley, last week that was roommates with Sherwood Blunt. Sherwood Blunt was the guy that organized that whole payoff scandal at SMU.
6: Oh.
4: Isn't that sad? I mean, look what I'm doing. They built it all the way back. They went to the playoffs in football. Tab just graduated from there. I went there, and all I can talk about is the bad days.
6: I mean, that's it was historic.
4: Right.
6: I mean, they lost 4 years.
4: Tell me
6: four
4: about it,
6: dude. 4 years. Yeah.
4: I have never, when we checked in for 2 days, so I was back on team number three of the comeback team after the death penalty. And I've never been in the Army, obviously, and I'm not discounting anybody that has gone through boot camp, but I would imagine that it would be similar to that. It was the most, I don't know, stressful. They brainwashy, confined, controlled 2 weeks of my life. And like when you finally got off a campus and like went somewhere, it's like, oh my God, there's an outside world.
6: I'm free.
4: It was like you escaped from the hole in Silence of the Lambs. Yeah, that college football is a real job, dude.
6: Well, they get paid for it now, so
4: now they do
6: quite well.
4: Yeah. What you got in Florida? Where you do all of it?
6: No.
4: Nope.
0: And now from North America's own land down under. It's time for Sunshine State News with your certified lifeguard, J.D. Ryan.
2: Well, you've heard that Red Bull gives you wings. Well, apparently it doesn't give you brains. A Florida woman is in custody after allegedly stealing a Red Bull truck and taking a joyride. She drove it from, 33-year-old Nicole Schuller, jumped in a truck, drove off while the guy was delivering the Red Bull into a convenience store. She drove it from Tampa to Lakeland, about 30 miles.
7: Wow.
2: And then what do you do when you get in Lakeland? You need a cocktail. So she went to a bar. And meanwhile, the helicopter was following her. Here's that audio, cut 8.
9: All right, pulling into a gas station at Sutton Road and Galloway. Sutton Road and Galloway. Female, blue shorts and gray top, brown hair and a ponytail. She got out with a black bag. So white shorts, gray top, going in the store. Probably wearing Crocs.
10: Units 497. It's going to be the first one, yep.
11: I've got her in cuffs.
7: Wow, that's
2: you
7: scary, man.
2: Red Bull truck. You think you're going to get away with that? They'll never find me in this truck.
7: You can't get away with nothing no more.
2: No, you can't.
7: She went to Lakeland 30 miles traffic, maybe 40 minutes.
2: Probably.
7: They were almost there before she was.
2: Right.
7: Watching her in a helicopter the whole way there. She walks in the door, and he walks in right after. Hello, miss.
2: Hello.
7: Let me see your hands.
2: Right. Lovely.
7: Man.
2: Lovely. We have another thief. This one decided to swallow almost $800,000 worth of Tiffany diamonds.
7: Whoa.
2: Right. Jathan Gilder is his name. Cops had to wait for him to poop them out to get them. Well, now he thinks he can handle his own, so that wasn't very smart, right? But now he has to handle his own lawyering. He's rejected a plea deal and will represent himself in trial. Here are some of the outrageous videos of officers while they're arresting him. He's literally swallowing the diamonds while they're busting him. Cut number 9.
7: I surrender.
12: Get it out. Open your mouth.
13: He's trying to swallow him.
12: Yep. Open your mouth.
13: Open your mouth, my man.
2: He got some of them down, and the cops literally had to wait.
4: How long did it take?
2: 3 days.
4: 3 days?
2: Yeah.
6: Damn.
2: It took 3 days to get all that.
6: That had to be painful.
2: Oh, God, yeah. Toward the end? Literally? Yeah.
4: Maybe not. Matters what carrot they are.
2: $800,000 worth.
4: Yeah, but I mean, there's diamonds that are $800,000.
2: But why do you swallow them? You know they're going to wake you out. That's stupid.
6: Well, he's a criminal. Come on.
2: That's true. That's true.
7: While we're on the topic.
4: Well, yeah.
7: And this is just something weird. I was thinking
4: about that topic.
7: Here's a little pet sounds bit we thought you'd enjoy. Did you know that because of anatomical limitations, horses can't burp.
8: I did not know.
7: It's true. So when they have digestive discomfort,
8: what happens?
7: They lie on their sides and just let one go. Here's a little sound bite. It's cut number 16.
4: Sounds like a
11: Thanks, mate.
8: Thanks, mate.
7: Thanks, mate.
6: Hold on.
4: You like that, huh?
6: This is real?
7: It really is.
4: I saw the video. Did I send it to you?
6: Hold on, I gotta play this again.
4: I saw the same thing last time.
6: The horse is laying on his side, right?
8: Yeah.
4: And she's pushing on his side to get him. He's gassy, colicky, and she's pushing on him. She knows how to make her to burp her baby. And
11: Damn. Thanks, mate.
8: Thanks, mate.
6: The startup, though.
8: Yeah.
6: He's just rip, rip, rip, rip.
7: That was, I've got a little 65-pound air compressor, plug-in air compressor at the house. I think he just let go about 80.
8: Yeah, that's a lot.
6: That's hilarious. Oh.
7: Thanks for tolerating me.
6: Dude, imagine doing a blue dart with that.
7: Yeah. Oh.
4: What's a blue dart?
6: Oh, you never did blue darts?
4: No.
6: Oh, when you light your farts on fire.
4: No, I was always a little fearful that it'd burn
6: me.
4: Oh,
6: yeah.
8: It will burn you.
6: It will.
4: Did you do it?
6: Oh, yeah. We'd bend over and you light your fart and it blew dart. A big flame
4: came out. So did your friend hold it up?
6: No, you would do it yourself.
4: That sounds a little gay if your friend was
6: close to your
4: sphincter.
6: Yeah, no. And it would be a contest who had the largest blue dart.
4: And would you win?
6: No, I had a friend named Jerry Bell would always win.
4: Constantly. Is he fat?
6: He's a big old guy, yeah. This is one of them right here.
4: So to do it, next time she does this video, she needs to hold a lighter out of his back end.
7: Absolutely.
6: You burn down the house with that.
7: And I swear to God, Turley, the ratio is about 50% of the people that even try to do that when you're lighting it yourself, they burn their asses off.
6: Yes,
7: man.
6: Yeah,
7: you can't see back.
6: No, you have a little bit of a... I'll do it just that way.
4: All right, good job. Good job.
6: Borderline.
4: Finally, Turley dumped himself.
8: Wow, we can't say that's a first.
6: It was too descriptive.
4: It was titillating.
6: Sorry, yeah.
4: It turned me on. We'll be right back. If you'd like to be turned on, stay tuned.

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3: Randy, Show. I screwed up. I need you for the next segment. Call me back in 10 minutes to tell me about the fight yesterday.
4: 10 minutes.
3: 10 minutes. I got to do this lightning round thing right now. Mark, Plano, 07, Avalanche, LTZ, 170,000 miles. Needs a job and wants
5: 4,000.
3: You want a job and you want 4,000 for the truck.
5: Yes. Yes.
3: I've had more. I've had more contacts lately of people. It's a real sign of the times. Asking for jobs and trying to sell cars. I've got a guy right now that he actually wants a job to be able to afford to buy back this $65,000 Chevelle that I bought at Barrett Jackson that he sold.
5: Listen, I don't need a job. I want a job from you. That's the difference.
3: Oh, what do you do?
5: Well, I've been in the car business 30 years. I was a V-Auto performance manager for a couple of years. Got tired of that and blew out. So.
3: Mm-hmm.
5: I'm taking a crow right now out to Hutchins to a rehabilitation center. I'm going to ask him if they'll name it Eric Dickerson.
3: Yeah.
5: Or John Clay, depending on this bid.
3: You just load this thing up into GiveMeTheVin.com. This truck's not worthy to be on the radio, actually.
5: It's nice.
3: Yeah, it's just not. I mean, it's a 200,000-mile Avalanche. You know better. You're a car guy. You pencil this thing at $1,500. You'd bump to three if the customer's walking. You know the whole deal. Why the hell are you calling me on the radio and trying to bust me out? Bye. I mean, if he wants to talk fast in lingo, I can do the same. If he was sitting on the desk at Trade-In Point, he would put $1,500 on that car. And then when the customer starts bitching and moaning, he'd go to 25. And then the dealership would overallow $2,000 more on that to get, and they'd pull it off the rebates and blah, blah, blah, blah. And he's sitting here wanting me to give four, knowing there's nowhere to go from four. It's fine.
6: It's too damn high.
3: I mean, it may be okay. I mean, I'd probably give $2,500, maybe $3,000. Steve, just go to GiveMeTheVin.com. Steve, 64 Riviera, 465 Wildcat. I don't know. What do you know? Well, what will you give for it? Steve, Pennsylvania.
7: Yeah.
3: Hey, I don't know this.
7: Yeah.
3: I don't really know this car. What would you give for it? A 64 Riviera 465 Wildcat. What condition is it in?
7: Excellent. It has 9,000 miles on it.
3: Like original or after the restoration?
7: No, original. It's all original. Original paint. You know, it's not been touched hardly at all.
3: How do you prove those
7: on it? Maybe.
3: How do you prove those miles are accurate?
7: Good question. If you could,
3: I can't. You just answered it. Can't. You can't prove it. My understanding. See, that doesn't. I can't sell my understanding. I got to have documentation. This guy bought it. Here's where he bought it.
7: The odometer says 9,000 miles on it.
3: Mm-hmm. Have you ever had sex with an underage woman?
7: With what?
3: An underage woman?
7: No.
3: Anytime in your life. You're 21 years old. She says she's 20. Go back a few years, a few decades.
7: Yeah.
3: Find out she's 17. Yeah, her parents are at your house wanting to choke you, right? It's kind of the same thing. I need to see some ID on these 9,000 miles.
7: Where do I get that? I like to research the car. I have word of mouth history on it, but I'd like to verify it. And GM doesn't have records back that far.
3: Mm-hmm. Because she was born on an Indian reservation. She didn't have proper documentation. And so it's like Jerry Lee Lewis when he married his cousin that was underage. Steve, you and your little girlfriend, y'all can just go out in the woods in a mobile trailer and you can just keep thinking that she's got 9,000 miles on her when she's really got 190. I don't know, man. I don't know.
7: Yeah.
3: I don't know what to do. All right. 800-800-7234, 800-800-RADIO. 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

0: We're still negotiating with the teal 93 Mustang Cobra guy during the break. And this is going to sound so stupid, but it's a 93 Cobra Mustang, badass car. They're worth a lot of money. But they need the factory radio.
1: Why?
0: Because, like, when you, if you're looking at a car that's really low miles,
1: sure,
0: and it's, you're buying the antiqueness of it, okay, and it's got some JVC or Craco or some bullshit.
2: It's a match.
0: It just doesn't, it just, that's 100,000 mile car stuff.
2: Got it.
0: If you're going with 10,000 mile car stuff, she's got to be perfect. Like it was. It's not even perfect.
2: Just it's, like it was when it came out.
0: Yes, original. Yes, original. Yes, yes, yes. It matters. It's like a difference between the car bringing 50 grand and 55.
3: Yeah.
2: Wow, that big of a
3: it's
2: difference.
3: It's shockingly yes. anachronistic.
0: Right shockingly there. Different.
3: It doesn't fit.
0: Because you can get emotion into it when it's perfect, and you can get lucky. And when it's not perfect, that's when the bidders just start like, it's, you know, I'm looking for the perfect one. Mm-hmm. Like, ah, it's close, but ah, we'll wait for another one.
1: Okay.
0: Yeah. Mm. Randy!
4: Hey, John.
0: Motorcycle Randy, can you bring your phone up to where we can hear you better? Are you on speakerphone?
4: Yeah.
0: There you
4: hold on a second. How about that?
0: All right. So yesterday, Randy's a local in Walnut Springs, and we were outside talking. And we've been friends for a while. He's got his motorcycle beard, you know, his pin.
1: Oh, yeah.
0: Hey, what do you call that thing on your chin? Is there a name for it, the way you do that?
4: I call it a wound broom.
0: So it's the long right. skinny with the rubber bands.
2: Bands in it.
0: And anyway, he was telling me how much fun he's having, and he just got to talking. He said there's a woman in the roadhouse that he really dislikes. I'm like, there's so many people in here. Why is that bothering? Because I said, why are you outside?
1: Right.
0: He said, there's a woman in there I cannot stand to be around. And we got to talking about it, and I forgot why he said he couldn't stand to be around her. But anyway, it's all good.
5: Hey.
0: And then I went upstairs to get away from people. And I was looking out the window, hiding from people, just chilling, getting a moment of my own. And then I see cops coming and Randy getting shoved. I'm looking down, and all kinds of hell broke loose. And then I was talking to your wife later, Randy. And she said that a woman got to yelling at you outside, and you threw water on her shoes.
4: Yeah. Well, I threw it down between us, but it got on her shoes.
0: Is this? It didn't hit me till later that this have been the same woman that was irritating you earlier?
4: Yes.
0: You called this 2 hours before it happened.
4: Yeah, and I done told her 7 times that day to stay the hell away from me, you know?
0: Yeah.
4: And then there was that last time I fucking...
0: You cannot cuss on the... Hey, listen to me. But he skipped a little bit, but he started to say effing. Because Randy's a cusser. We're both cussers. We're used to cussing with each other. And I want him to not feel so comfortable right now that he cannot cuss because he cannot cuss. Okay, so you told her to quit effing messing with you 7 different times.
4: Right.
0: Now what?
4: And then we're all jumping on our bikes, fixing to come out to the rally, you know.
0: Yep.
4: And I was watching down my buddy, you know, Tiger down there. I was waiting for him to get on his bike. And about the time I raised my bike up to kick my kickstand up, her husband come running up behind me and hit me in the back of the head like 4 times, right?
0: Damn.
4: And I was like, what the hell's all this? And when I twisted around, he seen me couldn't knock me down, so he shoved me over.
0: Okay.
4: And yeah, I was just.
0: So was that your bike that fell down?
4: Yeah.
0: I mean, when a bike falls down like that, isn't it kind of like an American flag touching the ground? Don't you have to burn it or do it some sacrilegious thing?
4: It's unheard of.
0: It's unheard of.
4: Yeah.
2: Unheard of.
0: Because then everybody came up.
2: Yeah.
0: So that's why they put him in the back of the car. They put him in the back of the cop car. Did they take him or did they just cool him off and write him a ticket?
4: No, they took him.
0: Well, if he hit you in the back of the head 4 times.
4: And then I was, you know, I'm reaching in my pocket, he can grab something and wear his ass. Oh, wear his butt out.
0: Yeah, ass is okay.
4: And then I seen a cop coming out of the corner of my eye, and I said, abort the mission, you know?
0: Yeah. Mm. What were you going to hit him with? Go ahead and tell us now.
4: Brass knuckles.
0: Ooh, damn. So what is the real problem between you and his old lady? How long has this been going on? How many years?
4: It's been about 3 years.
0: What started it?
4: Yeah. That's something I'll have to tell you off the air.
0: Can you lightly say it and change it a little bit? Just give us the gist.
4: Yeah, I thought we were friends, and then all of a sudden, one time I went to a rally down there in South Texas, you know, Bandera, and I didn't ask permission.
0: From who?
4: And I got in trouble with my wife, you know. Okay. I just went, you know.
0: Yeah.
4: And when I got home, I was in the doghouse, you know, but I had to move out for 2 weeks.
0: Okay.
4: And out there, I had to live out in the country in a 3-bedroom home with the in-ground swimming pool, which wasn't bad.
0: Okay.
4: You know.
0: But what's this have to do with this guy's wife?
4: She tried to break me and my wife up by trying to hook my wife up with somebody else. And then, after this happened, I never heard that. We done been on vacation since then, you know, for 2 years.
0: With them?
4: And when I found out, you know, of course I got mad.
0: How much younger is your wife than you?
4: 20 years.
0: See, and this is the problem, ladies and gentlemen.
5: Yep.
0: Keeps a brother on edge.
3: Yes. You have to carry brass knuckles.
4: Hey, John, I was walking out my door a while ago, and a buddy of mine, he's in prison, right? He said, you get in a fight last night? I said, how do you know I got in a fight last night? He said, I've been listening to John Clay Wolf Show for 20 years.
0: And there's our outro. We'll be right back. My name's John Clay. Well, thank you, Randy. Have fun today. And that was the biggest thing that happened, which was nothing at the rally in Walnut Springs today. So if you want to challenge Randy later on, come on down. He's easy. His wife is actually our head bartender.
2: Is she?
0: Yeah, she's great. Wow. She's great.
2: Cool.
0: That's so funny.
2: You knew it. You knew there was a woman involved.
0: I didn't know what it was, but now I know why. Yep. I feel better about it now. I'm glad I found that out. Hey, remember, our last show is June 27th, our last terrestrial broadcast. And we'll be announcing where we're going to do that soon. But go to jcwshow.com and click email John or contact John. Put your name, a little note would be great, and your email address so we can build an email database to let you guys know where to find us after that date. Because the show must go on in some form, and we're working on that right now. Be right back.

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1: Right.
0: But you don't skyrocket to the number one weekend

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0: Good morning, Wolfpackers. Hey now, how the hell are you around the country, coast to coast? Good to see you guys. One of our, was Rico Suave our president of the fan club?
1: I believe that's, yes.
2: I believe that's correct.
1: Yes.
0: Okay, so he formed this fan club of our listeners, and he is from Pennsylvania.
2: Yep.
0: Came down to the events in Walnut and all this stuff. And when we started in Philly, he came to work for us. So we're running cars in an auction lane in Philly. Give me the VIN buys. And I just jokingly said, put Rico up on the block. Let him do it.
2: Let him do it.
0: Sink or swim.
2: But no history of it.
0: No.
2: Okay.
0: I don't know. Actually, I should interview you for this job at this point. I mean, now it's no longer a joke. Rico, good morning.
3: Good morning, John.
0: What did you do? Well, tell me about your body of work over the past several years or decades. Like, what do you specialize in? How'd you make a living?
3: Working for my dad, honestly, the past two decades, customer service, honestly, a jack of all trades.
0: Boy, that's a really, really bland answer. Like, what kind of customer service working for your dad? What customers? What were y'all selling? What were you doing?
3: Selling essentially entertainment, indoor golf center. We hosted everybody from financial firms to law firms to financial firms.
0: Okay, so y'all had an indoor golf center, and y'all would have companies come in, and you were helping your dad run this thing?
3: Yeah, I mean, we kind of built it up from the grassroots. We got two locations now. But my deal was always learning something I never knew how to do, and because I was forced into it.
0: Okay, well, that makes sense with what we did with you last Tuesday.
3: Yes.
0: So, right. So we lined up 30 cars or something at the auction, and you got on the block to rep them and sell them, to tell the auctioneer yes or no, basically, which we pretty much sell through everything. We did not last week because of your poor representation.
1: Oh,
0: but
1: no.
0: But that's not that. But we're here to learn, Rico, because you're a customer service kind of guy. So,
3: yes.
0: One thing I can tell you, do you have any cuts of this, Turley?
1: No.
0: Okay.
1: No, no.
0: Because what I did here, here's step one when you're selling cars, especially to dealers, because they're very sensitive. When there's a profit, right? If you've got 30 grand in and it's bringing 32 or 33, don't start high-fiving everybody.
1: Yeah, there was a point where Rico on the other line, because I'm on the phone with him, and I hear him going, yes, all right, yeah, getting really excited. He's like, hey, Rico, calm down. Don't show any emotion. Don't give him a high five.
0: Right. Don't tell the auctioneer that you just made a couple grand, because the auctioneer is immediately going to look at you and say, you owe me a tip.
1: Yes.
2: Yeah.
0: And then when the next car loses $2,000, he doesn't want to give that tip back. It's just a real pokery kind of thing. Does that make sense?
3: It is. I definitely got to get a poker face going.
0: Okay. Was it exciting for you? Was it more fun or less fun than you imagined?
3: It was kind of what I imagined, only because I you know, seeing your clips on the YouTube and what goes on in Dallas,
0: yep.
3: I had a rough idea. But yeah, I mean, the energy there was—it was mostly male dominated. That wasn't a surprise.
0: Black, white, Latino, or other on the gallery?
3: I pretty much saw them all.
0: All right.
3: Like, yeah.
0: Down here, there's a lot of Middle Easterners, and the wholesale auto trade is, especially in L.A. Holy smokes! In L.A. and Houston, it is controlled by Middle Easterners. Is it that way up there, or is it not? I've never stood in the lanes in Philadelphia.
3: No, there was one or two, perhaps, but it was definitely diversified. A lot of variety. I talked to one guy came down from Allentown.
0: Mm-hmm.
3: It seems like a lot of these guys are driving at least an hour, maybe, to
0: right.
3: get there.
0: Right.
3: So, yeah, I mean, and they're all running small-time, you know, mid-sized dealerships, but then you get a couple, like we had
0: big players.
3: Wyoming Valley. Yeah, you got some guys in there that, you know, what I was telling the attorney, it'd be nice if we could set some minimums on the bids.
0: No.
3: Why is that?
0: Because you have to feel it. You have to feel the flow. You don't know what the cars are going to bring. There's going to be a car that makes a lot of money, and then there's going to be cars that lose money. and you're farming for an average. So if you set minimums, that means like you know exactly what the market is, and you don't know exactly what the market is. The market speaks to you, and you must ride it. It would be like, I know you're not a surfer, but it would be like saying, well, I must have a line. I must know exactly where this wave is going to do this. But you don't. You just have to ride that wave and be a good navigator and feel it out. And this is something you have absolutely zero experience in, which is fun.
1: And that's why you notice you're like, well, we're not going to sell. It's like, no, hold on. I'm going to drop it down to this and find the money, and then we'll sell.
0: Make a decision. So, yeah. What were you saying, Bob?
4: Can I ask Rico something? So you say it's like a pretty healthy wholesale market coming out of Allentown?
0: He was in Philly.
3: Yeah.
4: I thought he said something about a lot of them coming out of Allentown.
0: Said there was a dealer that drove down from Allentown.
4: Because they're closing all the factories down.
3: Right.
0: Oh, God. Here we go. Oh, God.
4: Yeah, and out in Bethlehem, they're killing time, filling out forms, standing in line.
0: God almighty. Bad Billy Joel.
4: While we're waiting here in Allentown.
0: All right, Steve. Well, we're going to regroup. We're going to try again Tuesday. And you did a good job. I don't even know what happened, but you had the balls to get up there and do it, and it wasn't a complete disaster, so I respect that.
4: Yeah, Rico.
0: And I wouldn't expect
3: anything. They kicked me out.
0: Do what?
3: Yeah, they didn't kick me out.
0: Perfect. But, you know, maybe him being a crazy squirrel and wearing a goofy hat and just being a crazy idiot might work too. Because that works.
1: I had that thought where he can just start, because he was getting a little into it. He started yelling. He goes, it's got, power windows or whatever.
0: Power windows.
1: He's just yelling little things off the sheet. Yeah. Oh, yeah.
0: I think him saying like silly, unexperienced things might be interesting to the dealer body. And then they'll be drawn to him knowing that he's green. Because when they hear him saying that, they'll know he's green. And they'll be like, we could pick one off of this guy because he doesn't know how to play the game. And then they'll come in harder. And sometimes that makes a better market. Sorry, Rico, we're talking about you behind your back.
3: No, it's cool.
0: All right.
3: It's cool.
0: We'll talk to you soon, man. Thank you.
3: You got it, John.
0: Later. Huh. Yeah, because like a virgin, everybody wants to, a drunk virgin in a bar. Oh, no, you can trust me.
1: Yeah.
0: So they'll circle around him like dealers are sharks.
1: Oh, yeah.
0: And we could chum the water with Rico.
4: Okay.
0: That's great. That's perfect.
4: That makes a lot of sense.
2: That makes a lot of sense.
0: Just throw him out there. Just cut his arm. Let him bleed in the water a little bit. And just let him say stupid stuff. Let's start recording this. And it might work. Odder things have worked. Because, like, if the reps are big pro, they're like, you're never going to get over on this guy. Don't even try.
4: Sure.
2: Yep. Yep, you have
1: to get a recording on that side.
0: But if it's some drunk 17-year-old saying ridiculous stuff about indoor golf, I'm like, we can whack this guy in the head and steal from him.
1: Yes.
0: Yeah.
1: There was moments where he was yelling stuff like, it was so cringy. I'm like, but it's okay. He doesn't
4: power
1: know.
4: Power windows.
1: It was little things. I was like, no, you don't have to say that, but okay, that's fine.
0: Real glass windshield. Yeah. Yeah.
4: Cruise control power windows. Antenna built in.
0: Antenna built in.
1: It's
0: high.
1: Got four doors.
0: 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We've got 30 seconds left if you got a quick out.
2: Do I have a quick out? Let me see here. Well, we have there's a lot of buzz around the Kevin Hart roast this last week. Here's a real quick jabs that he got from Tom Brady, Jeff Ross, Shane Gillis, and Cat Williams. Cut number three, Mike.
5: I'm going to tell you right now, this is going to be way better than the Tom Brady roast. Way better.
6: Do you ever shut up? Or have you just been here screaming into that mic the last 2 years waiting for daddy to come home?
4: Aww.
6: Well, unlike your real dad, I actually showed up.
5: 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What a story. 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So I guess being dependent on The Rock runs in the family.
7: Kevin's dad wasn't there for him because he was addicted to cocaine. 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
10: Happy Memorial Day weekend and welcome to the world-famous Hard Drive. I'm Lou Brutus, and the critics tell us that rock is dead, which is an odd thing to say considering the summer tours coming up from AC/DC, The Pretty Reckless, Iron Maiden, Guns N' Roses, Breaking Benjamin, Black Label Society, Rob Zombie, Marilyn Manson, Hailstorm, Papa Roach, Megadeth, Limp Bizkit, 3 Days Grace, Black Veil Brides, and dozens of others. If rock is dead, it's doing a very poor job of it. Anyway, this week on the World Famous Hard Drive, my guest will include Evanescence, Korn, Theory of a Dead Man, Black Veil Brides, and Eva Under Fire. We're also going to get you plugged in with the new Anthrax. We'll begin the musical proceedings with the Hard Drive double dose of yet another band on the road this summer, Shinedown, from the forthcoming new 8, This Is Safe and Sound. Shinedown on Hard Drive. Welcome aboard.

0: Hard drive, double dose of Shinedown, Dance Kid, Dance and Safe and Sound. They are in Oklahoma City, Oklahoma this weekend, dropping the new 8 album next Friday. I'm Lou Brutus. Time now to get you plugged in with the new one from Anthrax. The group's Frank Bello joins me. Tell me about the tune, It's for the Kids.
1: It's everything you expect from Anthrax. You know, it's been a while, Lou, if you realize the time since we came out with new music. I'm very, very excited. I think this song says it all. When I think we like to do with lyrical content, I think we like to leave it to people to see what they get out of it. We know where we're coming from, but it's interesting to let it get out there and see what people think about it. There's a video. Have you seen the video? Have you seen a taste of the video yet?
2: Yeah.
1: Okay, cool. It's so refreshing. And so I'm psyched right now because this is the first stuff we have. I'm very proud of it. It's everything, as an Anthrax fan as I am, I think everything that I would want in a song from Anthrax after so long. So it's energetic, heavy, fast, and it's got great melodies, all good stuff. So I think every Anthrax fan will like this.

0: murderous movie music from Ice Nine Kills featuring McKenna Grace twisting the knife on hard drive from Scream 7. Got you plugged in with the new Anthrax before that. It's for the kids. Thank you to the band's Frank Bello for joining me. I'm Lou Brutus. Happy Memorial Day weekend. In just a moment, Black Label Society and Atreyu. Then Amanda from Eva Under Fire will join me. We'll discuss the time I almost broke my leg jumping off a stage in Detroit, Michigan. In the meantime, hit the Hard Drive Radio socials, Facebook, Twitter, and Instagram for rock star interviews, music news, and concert media. 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

0: Atreyu on the world famous hard drive, who this weekend are wrapping their run with Seven Dust in the hometown of John Bon Jovi, scenic and beautiful Sayreville, New Jersey. Anyway, I'm Lou Brutus, joined now by Amanda from Eva Under Fire. Amanda, the new album is done. It's hitting July 10. Knowing your love of playing live and seeing live music, you have got to be ready to get out there.
1: The writing process was so long, and we couldn't live it. We couldn't see it. We weren't out there like we need to be, because for us, that's when it's real, you know? And so now everything is coming to a place of like, all of this hard work, we get to finally see it come through. I'm so excited. All the guys, we needed this.
0: I have to ask, did mom ever bring you to rock shows when you were a kid?
1: Oh, yeah. I went to Scorpions concert with my parents. I went to Elton John with my parents. I was, playing in bars since I was, young, like big X's on my hand, young, you know what I mean? And they were at every show, and my mom took me to one of my first concerts when I was a teenager was Three Doors Down at Clutch Cargo's. So she was there, and I went to see Evanescence when Bring Me to Life was huge and like on the Fallen record, like at Harpo's. We were there.
0: You know, you are absolutely showing your Detroit roots. I've definitely been to Harpo's, and I made the mistake of thinking, oh, I'm going to jump down from the stage. I was there, the band was doing soundcheck, and I thought, oh, I'm just going to pop down into the pit. It's like 12 feet down, you know, or 10.
1: Yeah, you can't do that.
0: Like it's half a story, you know. I almost broke my legs.
1: Terrible.

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1: I'm Adam Gantje of the band 3 Days Grace.
0: With the Sonic Warrior, Lou Brutus, on the world-famous hard drive.

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Hour 2 of the World Famous Hard Drive underway with the band I'll be hosting at Rockfest in July and also catching as the opener for AC/DC. It's the Pretty Reckless When I Wake Up. I'm Lou Brutus. We now check into the topsy-turvy world of rock and roll gossip and news that we call dirt. Beartooth have announced the 2026 U.S. leg of their Pure Ecstasy World Tour with special guest Don Brocco, Magnolia Park, and Wind Waker. Tour kicks off November 11 in Boston, hits cities including New York, D.C., Chicago, Atlanta, Austin, and L.A., before wrapping December 19 in Wheatland, California. Arriving August 28th via Fearless Records, the new Pure Ecstasy will be the band's sixth album. Gojira are celebrating the 20th anniversary of their From Mars to Sirius album with a special limited edition double gatefold picture disc. Originally released in 2005, the record is available for a limited time, featuring exclusive, never-before-seen photos. Finally, The Who have released their brand new single, Lost Soul, featuring Nothing More's Johnny Hawkins, whilst also announcing their new album, Hun, arriving July 24. The tune blends Hawkins' English-sung chorus of Born to be a Lost Soul, fused with traditional Mongolian chanting. That's all the dirt that's fit to dish since we're talking The Who with Johnny Hawkins. Here is Lost Soul on Hard Drive.

0: Mongolia's musical Metal Marauders on hard drive, The Who, featuring Johnny Hawkins of Nothing More, Lost Soul. I'm Lou Brutus, now joined by my close personal Canadian friend Tyler Connolly from Theory of a Dead Man, who recently announced their upcoming Dead 7 tour with Seven Dust. Tyler, was there a band when you were a kid that you really wanted to see or got to see?
1: I never saw Led Zeppelin, but we saw Page Plant. We did the full on, like, kids waiting overnight at the mall outside, slept there. And then the janitor let us in to the mall, like, when it was still closed, so we could wait for the Ticketmaster booth to open because you had to buy tickets in person.
0: Yeah.
1: And I remember we were the first people in line and we still got terrible seats. I don't know what happened. Dude. You know, watching them play Four Sticks and the drummer played with Four Sticks. And I was like, this is so amazing. But that's the closest I got, you know. But my dad, I remember my dad, I remember seeing the Beatles and I remember seeing Jimi Hendrix. And I'm like, pfft. Yeah. So, yeah, I'm very jealous that he, but you know, it's all generational. You know, everything changes. So, but yeah.

0: Words are worthless. That is the latest from Sleep Theory for this Memorial Day weekend edition of the world famous Hard Drive. I'm Lou Brutus. When we bounce back, Brian Head Welch of Korn will be here to talk about non-musical things he loves to do. 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

0: Hard drive music from Architects' Broken Mirror, preceded in the rock by the new Five Finger Death Punch, Eye of the Storm, with belated happy birthday wishes going out to bassist Chris Cale, who just celebrated a few days back. I'm Lou Brutus. Always love being joined by Head from Korn. Outside of music, what kind of stuff do you like to get into?
1: I got the entrepreneurial spirit, you know, so I'm in a lot of businesses. I love investing. I love real estate. I have some sober living homes. You know, I have I'm a part owner in a mental health company. And so things like that, you know, just really going out and trying to give back and trying to make things grow, because the more they grow, the more you can do good out there, you know, and because it takes money to do good. Mm-hmm. And so it's really fun for me to do all that, you know. But art, I keep it to music. I used to draw when I was a kid. I was never really that great, but yeah, it was therapeutic when I was young as well.
0: I would have to guess that, and we've talked about your sobriety before, certainly, but I'll bet you've had a hell of a lot more time to do stuff when you're not hungover and we're not, you know, doing those other things. Once you got your health back, you probably said, man, I got all this time for all this cool stuff.
1: Exactly. Yeah. Yeah. I'm never, like I said, I have too much on my plate usually, but it, you know, I keep busy just like you. You know, I get up and I'll have something on my to-do list every day, you know, and, you know, it keeps us young, right?

0: Thanks for hanging with me this Memorial Day weekend on Hard Drive. I'm Lou Brutus. Joined now by one of my favorite humans, Amy Lee of Evanescence. Amy, you co-wrote the new album with heavyweight producer Zach Cervini, as well as Jordan Fish of Bring Me the Horizon fame. Take me inside those writing sessions.
1: It really came from like sitting in a circle, kind of like I'm at a keyboard and Troy's at the guitar and the boys are at their computer helms, and just like one person has an idea, the next person makes better, next person has the next thing. It just like went like that. And when it happens so super fast like that, there's just, it's this magic where like you can't stop, you can't take a break, you don't eat. It's just like, go, go, go, next thing, go, push a button, here we go. And by the end of the day, we're just like exhausted. I remember Troy and I were like, I want In-N-Out, I'm starving. Like we hadn't eaten all day. And we went to In-N-Out and waited, the line was so long. But like we were on the way home and I was just like, man, how are we going to do that tomorrow? And he was like, I don't know. And we got in the next day and started, I think, Sanctuary. It was just like this magic thing that ended up being like a really important kind of core, like seed for the album. So like once we got to that phase, we already had other music, we'd already done some songs with Nick. There's a bunch of really cool stuff already bubbling away. But then that felt like, okay, now we found the core, and everything just started to really fall into place after that.

0: Evanescence on the world famous hard drive from their forthcoming new Sanctuary album, dropping just a couple of weeks from now. Who will you follow? Now then, is it time to find out what's in Lou's playlist? It is. Is it? In a moment.
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0: What's in Lou's playlist for this Memorial Day weekend? It's new stuff from Nonpoint. Earlier this week, they announced the forthcoming new record due this summer called The Last Word. This is the first tune from it. It's called Is It? Nonpoint on the world-famous hard drive.

0: What's in Lou's playlist this week on the world famous hard drive? It's the new one from Nonpoint. The song Is It? Going to be found on the new album, The Last Word, later this summer. That'll do it for the show this Memorial Day weekend. Hard Drive is a 2026 copywritten production of Broodhawk Industries. Hard Drive is engineered by Matt Iani, produced by Randy Hawk. Me, I'm Lou Brutus, leaving you with the words of writer Dr. Hunter S. Thompson. Freedom is something that dies unless it's used. I'll catch you next week on Hard Drive.
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0: taking a holiday on the Church of Rock 100.5, The Cat. We are.
1: On this Memorial Day weekend, I am Daryl Page. Thank you for tuning in with me on this Sunday morning. If you missed out on the Rock King Cat stickers, don't worry. We still have them. And we're going to be out at some convenient locations all across the city, probably for the rest of summer, or at least until they run out. Okay? At least until they run out. So stop in at any Mathis Home location. You can pick yours up for free. And also, we're going to be broadcasting live at David Stanley Chrysler Jeep Dodge Ram in Midwest City tomorrow from 10 a.m. to noon, and you can pick them up there. So keep it tuned in to the Legendary Cat for some updated dates and times. Of course, if you want to head over to cat.com, you can find out all the details from 100.5 FM. 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

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Music headed your direction from Led Zeppelin, Korn, Heart next hour. The latest from Evanescence, Who Will You Follow?

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the Foo Fighters on Rock 100.5, The Cat, Oklahoma's home, your home for pure rock. Thanks, Chris. Aw, Christopher Walken, such a nice guy. Cat's going to be out on the prowl tomorrow for the $1 down Memorial Day sale at David Stanley Chrysler Jeep Dodge. I know you got a dollar. 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First come, first serve, rush to David Stanley Chrysler Jeep Dodge across from Tinker in Midwest City with Rock 100.5 FM. Got some heart for you.

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Road to Nowhere, Rock 100.5 FM, the Cat's official anniversary trading cars, now through the end of the year. And at this point, we're almost halfway through the year and we haven't even released half of the cards. So, yeah, this trading cars might be going on until 2027. So come out to any Cat remote during the month of May. We still got card number 1 and 2 and card number 3. And we do have some Rock 100 All-Star cards featuring Cindy Skull and Kelly Davis. Those are going away quickly. I mean, those are fading fast. So get out to David Stanley Chrysler Jeep Dodge tomorrow in Midwest City. You can pick yours up. Or if you can't do that, next Saturday, 10 a.m. to 12 p.m. at Commercial Federal Credit Union in Edmond. We'll be out there from 10 a.m. to 12 p.m. and next Saturday, 4 p.m. to 6 p.m. back out at David Stanley Chrysler Jeep Dodge. So, yeah, head out there and get yourself some anniversary trading cards. Music. Well, I got the latest from President on the way. Rage Against the Machine. Dog Star also. New rock from Dayseeker. Crawl back to my coffin.

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11: 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The biggest jackpots are closer than you think.
12: Lows this week are going to be in the 60s. Looks like the lower 60s to mid 60s. Highs all week long are going to be in the mid 80s. Probably averaging about mid-80s, so even with all this rain that we have and upcoming rain, it's going to feel kind of soupish. Yeah, not looking forward to it. Metallica, Shinedown on the way. But you don't have to live your life like a refugee.

0: 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Actually, we are Oklahoma's legacy rock station at this point. 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

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And if you've accidentally left yours at a house you used to live in, or if it just like quit on you, then stream us over at that Pure Rock portal that is cat.com, cat app, smart speakers, smart TVs. 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New rock from 3 Days Grace on the way. Nirvana got some new rock from The Warning. New rock, since it is the Proving Grounds. The song is titled Free, and the band is Beartooth. Got the

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very short version of November Rain on the Church of Rock 100.5 The Cat. I don't know, man. I don't know how to feel about the short version. It just feels like I'm just missing out on half the song, which basically we are missing out on it. I know, I get frustrated also. I'm not trying to rag on anybody, but I'm just saying it leaves you unfulfilled in the rock department. It really does. I hope this makes up for it. Got some new rock from The Warning, Kerosene on Rock 100.5 FM.

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Tomorrow is Memorial Day, and there is a $1 down sale going on at David Stanley Chrysler Jeep Dodge Ram out in Midwest City. 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Got some Quiet Riot, some mental health for your mental health.

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Led Zeppelin, 100.5 FM, KATT. Let me see what's on the way. Got some new rock from President on the way. Up next is Sunday Morning Magazine. Time to see what's going on here in the community. I will be back in the later half of the hour, 7 a.m. hour, that is. Check in on you one last time. Got some new rock from Breaking Benjamin. Something Wicked.

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1: 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Opinions expressed on Sunday Morning Magazine do not necessarily reflect those of The Cat's staff and management.
2: Welcome back to Sunday Morning Magazine. I'm Anthony V. Hill, and in the studio, the Oklahoma Hall of Fame and Bruce T. Benbrook. He is one of this year's honorees, and he will be inducted into the Oklahoma Hall of Fame later. And we also have Shannon L. Rich. She's the president and CEO of the Oklahoma Hall of Fame, and Michelle Sopp, vice president of strategic communications. How are you guys today?
3: Great. Thanks Fantastic. For having us.
2: Okay. We have a lot to talk about today. And first, I'll start with you, Shannon. And we're here to celebrate the incredible Oklahoman Bruce T. Benbrook here in studio. And he, as I mentioned earlier, is one of this year's honorees, and he'll be inducted into the Oklahoma Hall of Fame. So give us a little context about how significant this is.
3: Well, we'll talk a little bit about Bruce in a minute specifically, yeah. But the Oklahoma Hall of Fame is our state's single highest honor. We've been giving it out. This is our 99th class. So we are approaching 100 years. So every class is special, but taking the opportunity to single out Oklahomans across the state for their unique leadership, for what they've done for our state, is one of the reasons why our organization was founded. So we're excited to get to do it.
2: Yeah. And so this is definitely a massive highlight for the Oklahoma Hall of Fame each year. And tell us a little bit about this year's class and what makes this upcoming ceremony so special for the organization.
3: Well, this year's class has 8 members, and it is our 99th year. So it's special. I will be in Oklahoma City. I'll tell you just a little bit mm-hmm. about each of them, if you'll let me real yep. quickly. I'm not going to talk a lot about the person sitting next to me, Mr. Benbrook, because he is amazing and he's here. But I will say very deserving. So one special thing about this class is it is a completely statewide class. So we have somebody from all 4 corners of the state, of course, including Oklahoma City and Tulsa. So starting with Dwight Birdwell from Northeast Oklahoma, Bell, Oklahoma. He is actually a double Silver Star winner, Medal of Honor, Congressional Medal of Honor holder. He's I won't go into how he received all that in Vietnam, but when you hear his story, it's extremely compelling. He's a member of the Cherokee Nation and has received honors from the Bar Association, the Trial Advocate Group, and of course, the Oklahoma Military Hall of Fame. Just to give you a very quick highlight about Mr. Birdwell, you might recognize the name Joe Castiglione from Norman, Oklahoma. Under his direction, OU teams have captured 26 national championships, 117 conference titles, and he has a commitment to not just obviously athletics, but making sure our student athletes are received, have what they're supposed to have. He's also the only athletic director to serve on the college playoff committee and the NCAA men's basketball and baseball committees. So again, kind of a unique individual there. And then we have another OU connection with Sherry Cole, the Healton, Oklahoma girl. That's Southwest Oklahoma. Most of us know her, of course, coaching at OU for over 25 years. But what's special, again, about her is leading the Sooners to 19 straight NCAA tournament appearances, 10 conference titles, and, of course, 3 Final Fours. Also, she led Team USA, for those of us that remember, in 2015 to beat Russia. Got the gold medal. And now she's an award-winning author and speaker, just an amazing human. We're thrilled to give her this honor. Anne Filton Gilliland from Oklahoma City is another honoree. And if you know about Habitat for Humanity and their mission and making sure that low-income families have access to have affordable housing, they built 1,161 homes right here in Oklahoma City under her leadership. So we are thrilled to be able to honor her and talk about her story and what she's done. And then Ann Hargis, might know that name, but not just because of her connection to Burns, but, you know, she's actually a Texan, so she's an Oklahoman by choice. Oh, okay. And we love those people, too. She's actually a math and Latin graduate from the University of Texas. But what's interesting is she actually helped redefine roles for women in tech. She was one of IBM's first female systems engineers. Oh, wow. And I don't think most people know that about her. She's also been appointed by 3 sitting governors to be a trusted voice on statewide boards in education and the arts and history. She's just an incredible leader, and her story is compelling outside of what most people know her for. And then I would tell you about Mary McCormick, who's 94 years young, from Southeast Oklahoma. She actually is from a long line of chiefs and tribal advocates. And so she actually worked with her father in obtaining a new constitution for the Seminole Nation, and later was elected Secretary of Treasury for the Sacum-Fox Nation. Again, just a huge, under her leadership, they received a settlement, restoring land to natives. And again, an incredible lady. We're excited to tell her story. And there's quite a bit of story at 94 years young. And then finally, I'll tell you about just real quickly, Ross Swimmer from Tulsa. He was actually a principal chief of the Cherokee Nation in 1975. And really under his leadership, I think most people, from what we continue to hear, is Native sovereignty became very clear, and he was a trusted leader in that. He was appointed by Ronald Reagan to be the Secretary of the Department of the Interior. And then also he later provided services to all 500 tribes, and he authored the Indian Gaming Act. So he was later appointed by George W. Bush for the Office of Indian Transition. Just a accomplished individual, again, a member of the Cherokee Nation from Tulsa, Oklahoma. So you can see this class, it's going to be a fun night. It's going to be an incredible night. And we haven't even talked about Bruce Benbrook yet.
2: Yeah, I was going to say, this sounds like a great class. And Bruce, we're going to get to you right now. And you've been a prominent pillar in the Woodward community for decades, serving in local leadership from the Chamber of Commerce to the Woodward Education Foundation, and also serving as the chairman and CEO of the Stock Exchange Bank since 1981. So what does it mean to you to represent Northwest Oklahoma on a statewide level?
4: Well, I'm truly honored and humbled to receive this award, and certainly without the support of my family, the community of Woodward, and the people of Northwest Oklahoma, I would not be receiving this award. So it really is special to me to represent my community. I was told the other day that I was the first person to receive this award from the community of Woodward, so it makes it even more special to me. But I'm truly honored and humbled to receive this award, and so thankful for my family and the community of Woodward.
2: Yeah. Well, and your resume speaks for itself. I mean, you've served as chairman of the Oklahoma Bankers Association, Leadership Oklahoma, OSU Board of Regents, and the OSU Alumni Association. You also were the president of the Oklahoma Foundation for Excellence, served two terms as the State Highway Commissioner, and currently serve on the boards of the Oklahoma Medical Research Foundation and the YMCA of the Rockies. So where has this passion, where did it come from to be such a civil service?
4: Well, I was extremely fortunate. I had a father that taught me that banking is more about than just taking deposits and making loans. It's about serving your community. And that has really helped me in my career and the ability to give back. I realize it's very, very important. And I think that anybody that has the time and the resources and the talents need to put them to use to help their communities and in turn help the great state of Oklahoma and help the people be the best they can possibly be.
2: I mean, do you have any free time? I just read all that.
3: I was going to say, you just said, to name a few is what you just said.
2: Yeah.
3: It's not all of it.
2: And that list is even longer.
4: I spend a lot of time on the road between Woodward and Oklahoma City. Let me put it that way. But I just feel like that anytime I'm representing my community in our area, it's worthwhile for everybody involved.
2: Yeah. Awesome. And so you previously have served as the board chairman in 2020 and 2021. With the Oklahoma Hall of Fame, and then stepping back into that role to complete the term of the late Frank W. Merrick. So can you share what that has meant for you?
4: Well, Frank was a dear friend of mine, and I considered it an honor to be asked to serve in his place, and I would do that for this organization. The Oklahoma Hall of Fame is a tremendous organization and serves our state in so many ways that I was honored to be asked and fulfill Frank's term with my relationship with him and the feelings that I have for the Oklahoma Hall of Fame as an organization.
2: And so talk about the significance of what it means to you to be into the Oklahoma Hall of Fame.
4: Oh my gosh, it's humbling, it's exciting, it's a tremendous honor. I just feel so fortunate to have so many people, my family, the community of Woodward, and other people that have supported me along the way. Otherwise, I wouldn't be selected for this honor. And when I realized the quality of the people in this year's class and the people who have been honored before me, Oh my gosh, it just makes it even more exciting. I'm truly honored to be part of that group.
2: Yeah, it sounds like you're going to be in a great class for the 99th anniversary. And so talk about how the Hall of Fame can continue to grow and serve the state for many years down the road.
4: Well, I think the Oklahoma Hall of Fame just does a tremendous job. And I think one of the things that there were three words that I came up with when I served as chairman, the investment, opportunity, and inspiration. And that's what the Oklahoma Hall of Fame does for our state. It people make investments in the organization, and it provides opportunities to inspire people of all ages throughout our state. And I think they continue to do a great job with that. And I think the future is bright for the organization because it is inspiring Oklahomans to be the best they can possibly be and look up to their role models that are part of the Oklahoma Hall of Fame.
2: Yeah, it's certainly a great honor. So how does it feel now to officially be standing among this year's class of honorees?
4: Oh my gosh, unbelievable. It is absolutely unbelievable to think that me from Woodward, Oklahoma, have an opportunity to be part of a select group. I'm certainly not deserving, but I'm certainly appreciative of being a part of such an outstanding group of people. It means the world to me and my family.
2: Yeah.
3: We disagree. He's very deserving because all the organizations that you mentioned, he's not a member. He leads. He shows up. He leads committees. He volunteers. He shows up on to read to children. He's very deserving. I have to take issue with that.
2: Yeah, you're very humble there, Bruce. but definitely a pat on for you because you've done great work throughout your whole life and definitely well deserved. Okay, Michelle, I'm going to go to you now. And so for those that want to join Bruce and this year's historic class on November 12th, where can we get tickets?
5: So information about this year's induction ceremony can be found on our website, which is oklahomahof.com. Right now we are in the pre-sale phase. So it means anyone that's a past donor has the opportunity to buy another table for this year's event. And then we'll go on sale to the public August 24th. So mark your calendars now if you want to be able to get into the room. August 24th is your date. We're going to have all the same festivities we did last year. We introduced a red carpet experience with some photo booths and such. So we'll have a fun time to do a little bit beforehand, but then it'll be there afterwards too. So it'll be a fun event.
2: And this is going to sell out. I mean, this is going to be a hot ticket to get.
5: Yeah, definitely. We always get near capacity each year. We have people from across the state and sometimes even from across the nation that come to this. It's an extremely popular and very well done production. This is not only an in-person event, but it's actually a TV show too. So then afterwards it runs on our YouTube channel and then it runs on Cox and I'm blanking.
3: OETA.
5: And it runs on Cox and OETA afterwards for almost an entire year.
2: Oh, okay.
3: I would say if people are interested in buying tables now or they want to be a sponsor to go ahead and contact our offices and get on the wait list because premium, our continued partners get the opportunity to purchase first, but they can get on a wait list.
2: Okay. Yeah. So act on it right now. Mm-hmm. And so beyond the induction ceremony in November, what are some other ways people can experience the stories of incredible Oklahomans?
5: Sure. So we have the Gaylord Pickens Museum that's open year round, and that's where we tell the stories of our incredible honorees all through the year through different exhibits that we have and programs. We offer a ton of free family fun programs throughout the year at homeschool days. We also have virtual exhibits. So if there's something that maybe you missed that was in the museum and it's gone past that date, you can always go to our website and go to the virtual exhibits tab and find information that way. We also do a ton of outreach through schools. So if you are a teacher or a librarian, we have traveling exhibits and school programs that we come to you that we provide for free. So please reach out to us. We love partnering with different organizations across the state and different schools across the state. And lastly, follow us on social media. I think that's the best place to find updated information. We post daily out there. So if you want more information about Bruce's story and the other honorees we're going to have this year, we'll have little updates going on our social media platform throughout the year.
2: Always have a lot going on at the Oklahoma Hall of Fame.
5: Yes.
2: And man, this was a powerhouse this morning. We had it all this morning.
3: We did. Thank you for having us. It's a lot of fun.
2: Yeah, no problem. And go check them out, the Oklahoma Hall of Fame. And I want to thank Bruce, Shannon, and Michelle for coming in. Thanks, guys.
5: Thanks, Anthony.
3: Thank you.
2: And this has been Sunday Morning Magazine.
0: Sunday Morning Magazine. 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
19: 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Overflowing toilets will need to be quickly fixed as this causes major discomfort. Symptoms due to clogged drains will be relieved by a consultation with a Roto-Rooter professional. Any silverware that a child may have fed to the garbage disposal will be returned to the owner, but may have side effects such as damage to flatware. A lost ring down a sink drain may be retrievable, but you will be required to create your own story as to how it got there in the first place. Roto-Rooter, house calls are our specialty.
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2: Welcome back to Sunday Morning Magazine. I'm Anthony Vigil, and in the studio, Rhonda Clark, the Executive Artistic Director, and Rick Allen Lippert, Board Chair from Carpenter Square Theater. Welcome in, guys. How are you today?
6: Good. Enjoying this rainy weather.
2: Yeah, finally, some cooler weather.
6: Yeah.
10: Always a pleasure to be here, Anthony.
2: Yes, always. Okay, so let's talk about this production that is underway called Looped.
6: Yes.
2: Tell us all about it.
6: Well, it's centered around an old movie star. She was even an old movie star in 1965 when the play is set, Tallulah Bankhead. And she has been called to loop or re-record one line of dialogue in her, what came to be her final film, her final movie. Now, the problem is she arrives intoxicated, late, and really it takes an entire day of frustration for them to try and get this one line of dialogue out of her. Now, there are two other characters in the show. The film editor, who has been assigned this job, which is a very strange job for a film editor, but kind of explains that situation. And, of course, the man in the sound booth recording it. And it's great interaction. It's a comedy. Lots of funny one-liners. And lots of strong language. Tallulah curses like a sailor.
10: She would actually make a sailor blush.
2: Oh, yeah. Is that right?
6: Yeah, she's got a mouth on her. And she and her, well, it starts out as scotch but turns to bourbon throughout the day. And anyway, it's just going to be a lot of fun. If you're a fan of old-time movies, it seems like almost everyone, at least of a certain age, has heard of Tallulah Bankhead. And our associate artistic director, Ellen Baird, is starring in that role. Mm. And then her keeper, as it were, is played by Brett Young, who's returning to Carpenter Square after many, many years. Back in the day, he would act and direct for us, but hasn't been around in many years. And so we're really happy to have him. And then we've got someone who's brand new to Carpenter Square, Chantry Banks. And he's a great addition. And each one of the actors brings the comedy.
2: Oh, okay.
6: Yeah, that's really great. And it's well written that way.
2: Yeah. And how big of a cast is it?
6: Just three.
2: Oh, just three.
6: Just the three.
2: Okay. Yeah. And how long is that going to be?
6: It's going to play through June 10th.
2: Okay.
6: Is that right?
10: For the 7th.
6: 7th. Yeah, that's right. June 7th. I had the 10th on my mind for some other reason. It's early in the morning, y'all.
2: Give us a break here.
6: Yeah. So all of our shows play for basically three weekends. We have 10 performances over three weekends. And so we've got 8 more performances that people can check out at this point. Thursdays at 7:30, Fridays and Saturdays at 8:00, and two Sunday matinees, which have become very popular, at 2 o'clock.
2: Okay. And Rick, anything that you want to add from your point of view?
10: About this play, yes, it's a comedy, and there's some pretty raunchy humor in it. But it's also, there are some serious moments in it. And I would go so far as to say that it is kind of a love story of sorts. Not a traditional love story by any means, but there is love expressed in so many words before the end of the play.
2: Yeah. And so would you say maybe not having take your kids with you to this play? This is not one of those plays to bring kids to, right?
6: Yeah. No, teen and above.
2: Teen and above.
6: Yeah.
10: And only if you're experienced in watching pay cable.
2: Yeah.
10: Because of the language.
2: Yeah.
10: And just a lot of the subject matter.
2: Yeah. And so by having three members in a production like this, what kind of challenges does that present, or does it make it a little bit easier?
6: Well, both. The actors have the challenge. I mean, if you've only got three people with a full-length play, that means a lot of lines and a lot of interaction between those three people. And really, with this play, most of the interaction is between two of the three actors. And there's a little technology that we have to deal with when it comes to what it means to try and loop dialogue for a film and that sort of thing. But it's relatively simple. But the other side of it is you can really dig in as an audience member. You really get to know the characters because you don't have 10 characters that you're following.
2: Yeah.
6: You've got three. And so you really get to know them. And the playwright really lets us know those characters. Because Tallulah is at the end of her career and all of that that entails with her ego and her love of what she's done for many, many years. And then the other guys are somewhat younger and still have a career to worry about. Mm. So this is a big project for them that they are under a deadline to finish. A lot of pressure. So anyway, that makes it fun. And the director of the play really can spend time with just

0: bringing back an old cast member and there's a new one. So there's a nice little blend there.
1: It is. Absolutely.
0: And so this is the second to last production of the season. And so the four pack, those are still available to purchase.
1: Absolutely. Yeah. People, if someone says, hey, let's take the neighbors, a couple can buy a four pack and four people enjoy the show, or, we've got another show, Sorted Lives, that opens at the end of June. And that's another comedy.
0: Oh, okay.
1: Also with some language, but not quite.
0: Not as much as this one here.
1: Not quite as much as this one. But it's a very popular show. We're actually producing Sorted Lives by Del Shores for the third time. Now, granted, it's been almost 20 years since we produced it the last time, but it's filled. That's kind of at the opposite end of the spectrum. That's got about 9-10 actors in it. And it's kind of makes up the town, the fictional town of Winters, Texas. Mm. So it's a real regional type comedy. And it became a film that the director put together, and a TV series as well. So the playwright had a lot of success with Sorted Lives, and we've had success with it. And that's one of the reasons why we wanted to bring it back. It's another makes you laugh out loud type of show.
0: Nice way to end the season.
1: But one thing I'd like to mention before we break, we've got Best in 10 coming up at Carpenter Square on June 20th. And that is our annual fundraiser, but it's also honoring Oklahoma playwrights. We'll be producing at least four 10-minute plays. And we've got some folks from the community that we are honoring. Bruce and Joe Ewing are our
2: patrons of the year.
1: Yes. And then
2: Don Lusk and Phil Carlton. Longtime volunteers, and they've actually been honored before, and they've been volunteering so long, we're honoring them again.
0: Oh, okay, nice.
1: Yeah, great guys who've been behind us for a long time.
0: And that's coming up in June?
1: June 20th, that's a Saturday night, and the event starts at 7:10 p.m.
2: Oh, well, I think it starts at 6:10. I think they changed it to 6.
1: Well, the program starts
2: at... The doors open at 6 and,
1: yeah.
2: Okay. And the
1: program starts
2: at 7. Yeah.
1: 7:10. And we'll have food, I think really great food, and a silent auction, a wine pull, and of course the Carpenter Square Theater bar will be open for folks, whether they want a soft drink or something more than that. And it's usually people are really amazed at how fun or how interesting a 10-minute play can be because some people don't expect
0: in 10 minutes. Yeah,
1: that in 10 minutes you can get a complete little story out of that. Yeah.
0: Yeah, you'll definitely want to get there early for the bar part for sure.
1: The and bar and the food.
0: And the food, absolutely. Yeah, get there early.
1: Yeah.
0: Okay, remind us where people can go buy tickets.
1: CarpenterSquare.com. We also have a free mobile app that you can use on your smartphone, Carpenter Square Theater, or you can call us 405-232-6500.
0: Okay.
1: Any of those three ways.
0: And the four packs are still available as we have.
1: Yes, four packs and of course single tickets. And we've always got great discounts. Our Thursday night shows are a really deep discount. $15, all seats are $15 on a Thursday night. Plus, of course, we honor senior prices, military, educator prices, student prices. We have a really good student price. So anyway.
0: Do you find people take advantage of that Thursday?
1: Oh, yeah.
0: Yeah.
1: Yeah. Everybody likes a deal.
0: Yeah.
1: They really do. And if they still drive at night.
0: Yeah, that's a great way to.
1: They come out on Thursdays. Yeah.
0: Yeah. Yeah. No doubt about that. Okay, Rick, what else do we need to know?

0: Shine Down on the Church of Rock 100.5 The Cat. I am Daryl Page. Thank you for tuning in with me. I will be back in the studio tomorrow at noon for your Memorial Day holiday. Up next at 8 a.m. is Matt Pinfield Flashback. Then at 10 a.m. you can get Waxed Static. Yes, both shows can exclusively be heard on Oklahoma's Legacy Rock Station. Till tomorrow, till all are one, keep one foot in the grave, one hand on the wheel, and one eye on the prize. 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
26: Getting your heart broken can be really rough. It'll happen to most of us at some point in our lives. It's not just an emotional experience. It's a physical one, too, often described as getting the wind knocked out of you, a knot in your stomach, trouble sleeping. I recently spoke about this with Dr. Yoram Yovel, a psychiatrist and neuroscientist. 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Now, he told me heartbreak doesn't have to last forever. And while your inclination might be to withdraw, isolate, and shut down, it's often the opposite of what supports healing. 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
3: 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This week, we're celebrating Memorial Day weekend, the unofficial kickoff to summer. The summer solstice may be a few weeks away, but let's be honest, summer really starts when school's out. Alice Cooper gets us going with the perfect anthem on Flashback.

0: The Beatles from Abbey Road with Here Comes the Sun. Also in our summer mix was Billy Idol, ELO, and Don Henley's The Boys of Summer opened our Memorial Day set. Another summer set is on the way when Flashback returns.
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0: Bryan Adams reminiscing about the summer of 69. Before that, we heard from Glenn Frey, Led Zeppelin, and the Allman Brothers launched our Memorial Day weekend summer set with some blue sky. That'll bring our holiday celebration to a close, but stick around. We'll kick off another hour when we come back.
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12: 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Any silverware that a child may have fed to the garbage disposal will be returned to the owner, but may have side effects such as damage to flatware. A lost ring down a sink drain may be retrievable, but you will be required to create your own story as to how it got there in the first place. 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
0: 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The man who once wrote, "I hope I die before I get old," is 81 this week.
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13: 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Overflowing toilets will need to be quickly fixed as this causes major discomfort. 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Any silverware that a child may have fed to the garbage disposal will be returned to the owner, but may have side effects such as damage to flatware. A lost ring down a sink drain may be retrievable, but you will be required to create your own story as to how it got there in the first place. 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
9: 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If your sewer line has been destroyed by a jackhammer because you were building a racetrack in your backyard, this is a serious situation and will need immediate attention. Overflowing toilets will need to be quickly fixed as this causes major discomfort. Symptoms due to clogged drains will be relieved by a consultation with a Roto-Rooter professional. Any silverware that a child may have fed to the garbage disposal will be returned to the owner, but may have side effects such as damage to flatware. A lost ring down a sink drain may be retrievable, but you will be required to create your own story as to how it got there in the first place. Roto-Rooter, house calls are our specialty.
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15: Okay, so here we are. There you are. Here I am. It's Jake. Sunday morning, time to spin records for The Cat's Waxed Ecstatic, our dedicated vinyl hour here on KATT. Looks like we've lined up 11 for the hour. That's the amount we can squeeze in. It's the morning after the Shinedown show on a holiday weekend, Memorial Day weekend. Great show last night. A lot of people showed up. You may hear about the phrase blue dot, and that's artists not able to sell tickets. But apparently Oklahoma City loves Shinedown. And honestly, I've forgotten how many times I've seen them. It's a lot. And the stack of Shinedown tickets from the previous shows from the past 25 years is probably one of my largest. But great guys, and they always, man, there's not a band on the road that works as hard as Shinedown to give you a great show. So Anyways, another great one in the books. Good to see everybody out there at the Paycom last night. And let's get into our vinyl stylings for this morning. It's not every day you come across a BTO album, No Fragile. That's the Blue Label promo. And the reason why is at that time in the mid 70s, any promo albums got played out to the point where they were just tossed in the trash. So finding your survivor is pretty rare. This one's not in the greatest shape, but you won't hear any difference. Let's do the title track, Not Fragile, in the two spot. That album came out 1974 here in the U.S. on Mercury. And then starting the show with Alice Cooper. And for no other reason than I love finding stuff stuck inside the sleeve. A lot of times your crazy uncle or your grandpa or your dad or some random dude. I'm pretty sure it was a guy. But women are sentimental too. I'm not saying they're not. However, I believe that this album, it was a gentleman back in 1975 that went and saw Alice Cooper at the Chicago Stadium. And the proof is in the inner sleeve. There's a ticket stub, says he paid $7.50. There's also a article from the Chicago Tribune dated March 30th, 1975. So I guess he went to the show, got the newspaper the next day, clipped it out, saved his ticket stub, and shoved it inside the Alice Cooper sleeve for the album Welcome to My Nightmare. Suzy Quatro was the opener on that. But anyways, it's got the ad for the concert from the Chicago Tribune, and then also the write-up about the concert review is also in there in the ticket stub. So I love getting cool stuff like that. Goodies. Whoever owned this record went to that show and loved it so much that they saved the articles and the ticket stub and put it in their Alice Cooper record for the album of that tour is where I'm going with that. So let's start the show with some Cooper BTO. It is the Cat's Waxed Ecstatic.

We did mention that it is the day after the Shinedown show. This wasn't pre-recorded before the show happened. It was recorded after. Well, technically today being Sunday, early this morning. And what bands are doing nowadays is they have more control over their merch and they get more money. So not other people are cut in as much, if you will. Record label and whatever. They did their own variant for the Sound of Madness album that came out in 2008, but it got the variant treatment repress in 2025. It's clear vinyl with this kind of pastel radio burst splatter towards the labels. Kind of cool, artistic looking thing. Anyways, they signed them, charge $100 for it, and make it a point to always try to grab the vinyl to show if I can. Let's do something from that album, The Sound of Madness. It's The Crow and the Butterfly, Shinedown on vinyl this morning for the Cats Waxed Ecstatic.

0: holiday weekends were made for this. It's a Shut Up and Rock Memorial Day.
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12: Sometimes you can tell a lot about what someone wants to do offline by looking at what they do online. Let me tell you about Pinterest's first parenting trend report. Pinterest is a huge platform. They have 600 million monthly users, 80 billion searches per month. The report found a shift from the iPad kid era to now, when parents are actually more interested in real-world adventures and hands-on activities. The Global Trends and Insights lead at Pinterest told us families are thoughtfully designing childhoods rooted in creativity, intention, and meaningful experiences. One psychologist we spoke to said he sees this as a reflection of parents' desire to build core capacities in their children: resilience, curiosity, self-regulation, empathy. These things don't grow automatically, but are built through lived experience. I'm Dr. Sanjay Gupta, helping you live a better life.
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17: I'm Jake. This is Cat's Waxed Ecstatic. You know how this works for me during the week. I'm just out hunting records, whether it's buying them online from random people that post in Marketplace, or, you know, I'll go to Goodwill. I mean, I basically go everywhere trying to find records, and then I do come across them. But as I come across them, I'll, what I call CPT, clean, play, and test them. Have a good idea if the previous owner actually took care of the records. And in this case, this past week, was going through some, clean some. And sometimes as I'm playing and cleaning and testing them, the vinyl records, a theme starts to develop. So in this case, I'm cleaning a gold stamp promo of the band Running Wild, which was a German band in the 80s that was like considered the German Big Four. Halloween, there's a couple of others. Gravedigger, I believe. They were the equivalent to the U.S. Big Four: Metallica, Slayer, Anthrax, Megadeth. Are you following me? So over there in Germany, the band was called Running Wild, kind of similar to Iron Maiden. They all came out at the same time. But the theme is Lord of the Rings and their great song called Mordor. I had to pick up the stylus and move it back a couple of times and give it a listen a few more times because I love this song. It's great. 1985 on Combat Records, important, distributed into the U.S. So if you're a teenager in the 80s, you would have bought this album called Branded and Exiled, and it's from that time. And it's got the gold stamp, meaning it was serviced by independent record promoters to radio. So that's in the five spot. Styx did a song called Lords of the Ring from Pieces of Eight and came across a Monarch white label promo from 1978. There's not a listing in Discogs. So again, just like the BTO, a lot of these got played out and tossed in the trash. And this one's a survivor, actually in pretty good shape, except the cover looked like something gnawed on the edge of the spine. So not a big deal, I guess, as long as it's in a protective outer sleeve. It sticks in my Tolkien theme for a couple, at least. Styx, Running Wild here for the Cats Wax Ecstatic.

It's Memorial Weekend. We're reflecting and remembering those who gave their lives in service to our country and those that continue to do so. We thank you and remember you this weekend. We're going to do some rare hair here for the Cats Waxed Ecstatic. Rare hair in that this band called Dirty Looks had an album or two come out in the late 80s, and they had one big song that got a lot of video airplay on, what was it, Headbangers Ball? The album Cool from the Wire. I've seen this before. I've always passed on it, but I'm kind of glad I didn't this time. It's a special.

Specialty Records pressing and the song Oh Ruby and the band Dirty Looks in the 7th spot. And then 6th spot is a private press, meaning the band paid for it themselves, the pressing of the records, and promoted it themselves. JKS Limited Records, 1987. This was coming out of Dallas, so these guys would have been running buddies of Pantera and all the Dallas bands in the late 80s. Street Toys. And the pictures on the back of the album jacket are worth the price of the admission to get in, because they're just classic, cheesy 80s butt rock glamour shots. I love it. Street Toys, Dirty Looks, some rare hair here for the Cats Waxed Ecstatic Vinyl Hour.

Might as well keep the hair theme going, I suppose. Helix, Long Way to Heaven album came out in 85, a Capitol U.S. gold stamp promo copy that we got that's still in shrink, which is always nice. Really nice shape, too. Deep Cuts the Knife was a huge hit for them. Helix, to me, was kind of like the, to Canada, what Great White was here in the U.S. They were kind of like the equivalent to Great White up there in Canada, I guess, for whatever reason. I think it's just the look, maybe the sound of the music, the style, the whole thing. Anyways, really good song. It's a strong song, so we'll do that in the 9 spot. And then L.A. Guns, I think I've played their self-titled debut album from 1988 before. On Polygram Vertigo here in the U.S. This one's in shrink and hype. I just don't remember the song called Cry No More, and I thought it was a pretty strong song, too. So we'll continue some more rare hair here on the Cat's Wax Ecstatic.

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0: Robert Mason, the singer of Warrant, on the phone to talk to us. 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
26: Gonna wrap it up. Theme this week was listening to the guys in the Scorpions, or Michael Schenker Group in this case, just coming across a couple of UK Chrysalis pressing of their 81 album called One Night at Budokan, and then a really nice clean copy of Tokyo Tapes from 1978 Black RCA labels. And it's usually rare to find one that isn't warped and all beat up, because the 80s kids loved their heavy metal and played the hell out of it, for sure. We'll play the hell out of We'll Burn the Sky and Victim of Illusion. So MSG Scorpions will wrap up another vinyl hour. Enjoy the rest of your Memorial Day weekend as we remember. And thank you for being on the other end here on The Cat.
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Now, here we are, just paying some love to the Canadian rockers. That is the band Rush. The tune is Working Man. We are Rock 100.5. KATT-FM, right here in Oklahoma City. Lou Rhodes in studio with you guys on your Memorial Day weekend. 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It's all you have to do because that does come up that quick. So I tell you what, Cat Nation, if you happen to miss out on our whole April sticker stops for the 2026 Rock King Cat sticker, hey, don't sweat it, because we're going to have convenient locations across the metro set up where you can stop by a Mathis home location and grab your free cat sticker. Updated dates, times, well, they're coming soon. 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
8: 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Toys flushed down the toilet will be retrieved, but we highly recommend that toys do not get returned to the children. If your sewer line has been destroyed by a jackhammer because you were building a racetrack in your backyard, this is a serious situation and will need immediate attention. Overflowing toilets will need to be quickly fixed as this causes major discomfort. Symptoms due to clogged drains will be relieved by a consultation with a Roto-Rooter professional. Any silverware that a child may have fed to the garbage disposal will be returned to the owner, but may have side effects such as damage to flatware. A lost ring down a sink drain may be retrievable, but you will be required to create your own story as to how it got there in the first place. Roto-Rooter, house calls are our specialty.
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Cameron Buchholz walks in the studio, 7 p.m. to 9 p.m. The brother does what he does. He does it well. He's been doing it for a long dang time, boys and girls. Count them down. The top 20 trending tunes is heard right here on the Cat. 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Let's go.

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Here we are rocking out with a little Seether on your Memorial Day weekend. A beautiful Memorial Day weekend, Cat Nation. And thank you for cranking us up right here, 100.5 FM in Oklahoma City. Lou Rhodes in studio with you. Just a beautiful view of Lake Hefner out the Cat Control Room six-story window. And I hope you're enjoying your Memorial Day as well. And if don't forget, get away from that radio. You can always stream us right off your phone. I know you got your phone with you all the time. 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All we need is an email address, set up a password. There you have it. 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Let's honor those who served by just staying safe, man. So make sure you use a rideshare or designated driver if you celebrate too much. And hey, let's be honest, there's going to be a few of us doing that. But seriously, don't let a DUI ruin your life, man, because it really can. From your friends at Rock 100.5 The Cat, as well as your friends at Parrish Devon, official personal injury lawyer for the Oklahoma City Thunder. Speaking of the Thunder, I cannot wait for that game tonight. How about you? Right now, let's get down with some Nirvana. In Bloom on The Cat.

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35: Sometimes you can tell a lot about what someone wants to do offline by looking at what they do online. Let me tell you about Pinterest's first parenting trend report. Pinterest is a huge platform. They have 600 million monthly users, 80 billion searches per month. The report found a shift from the iPad kid era to now. when parents are actually more interested in real-world adventures and hands-on activities. The Global Trends and Insights lead at Pinterest told us, families are thoughtfully designing childhoods rooted in creativity, intention, and meaningful experiences. One psychologist we spoke to said he sees this as a reflection of parents' desire to build core capacities in their children. Resilience, curiosity, self-regulation, empathy. These things don't grow automatically, but are built through lived experience. I'm Dr. Sanjay Gupta, helping you live a better life.
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7: Well, just an absolutely beautiful day to grill outside, what have you, hit the lake. We're looking at mid to low 80s for the high, mid to low 60s in the overnight, mid to low 80s for Memorial Day tomorrow. Let's get the lead out. What do you say, man? Zeppelin on the Cat.

Now, here we are, just rolling out a little Dave Grohl in the boys. That is Foo Fighters, the tune is These Days. We are Rock 100.5. KATT-FM, right here in Northwest Oklahoma City. My name is Lou Rhodes, and thank you, Cat Nation, for cranking us up. If not, cat.com, maybe, where you can stream us straight off our website 24/7. There you can connect with us, not only off your PCs, your laptops, but also off your smart TVs and your smart speakers. So check it out. The Cat's out on the prowl this weekend, and for just a buck, a dollar, that's it. That could be your down payment. It is the Memorial Day sale at David Chrysler Jeep and Dodge for just a dollar down. That could, like I said, could be your used, could be a down payment for a used car, truck, SUV. This is happening through Monday, tomorrow, okay? So you got to check out the quality late trade-ins for just $149 a month. So first come, first served, you know the drill, man. Head on over, David Stanley Chrysler Jeep Dodge, right across the street from Tinker in Midwest City. And we're going to be out there tomorrow. I want to say like 10 to noon. We're going to be broadcasting live out there. So come out there, see the guys. Get one of the official Cat trading cards, or even maybe the new Cat Rock King Cat sticker if you don't have that already. Right now, let's do some Everlast. What It's Like on the Cat.

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10: Plumbing problems such as headaches, watery eyes, and mild irritation should be reported to your Roto-Rooter plumber. Toys flushed down the toilet will be retrieved, but we highly recommend that toys do not get returned to the children. If your sewer line has been destroyed by a jackhammer because you were building a racetrack in your backyard, this is a serious situation and will need immediate attention. Overflowing toilets will need to be quickly fixed as this causes major discomfort. Symptoms due to clogged drains will be relieved by a consultation with a Roto-Rooter professional. Any silverware that a child may have fed to the garbage disposal will be returned to the owner, but may have side effects such as damage to flatware. A lost ring down a sink drain may be retrievable, but you will be required to create your own story as to how it got there in the first place. Roto-Rooter, house calls are our specialty.
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19: So-called superagers, they are an enviable segment of the population. People who are older than 80, whose brains function like someone a fraction of their age. It's true, a lot of these people have genetics on their side, but more and more research is bearing out the idea that people who practice good brain health also slow their cognitive decline. Dr. Richard Isaacson, a pioneer in the Alzheimer's space, told us that, quote, his studies have found lifestyle changes including diet, exercise, reducing stress and optimizing sleep, along with managing vascular risk factors with certain medications, can actually help grow brain areas and also reduce telltale signs of Alzheimer's, such as tau tangles and amyloid plaques. What else helps? Staying social, surrounding yourself with family and friends, and maybe even volunteering for a real sense of purpose. I'm Dr. Sanjay Gupta, helping you live a better life.
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I am talking about Mr. Tom Petty on Rock 100.5 KATT FM right here in Northwest Oklahoma City. 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Updated dates, times, well, they're coming soon, so make sure you keep it Cat. 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Right now, though, I feel like dropping the Tool on the Cat.

And that is Evanescence on Rock 100.5, KATT-FM. We are here in Northwest Oklahoma City. And Lou Rhodes hanging out with you guys inside the studio on this beautiful Memorial Day weekend. And for all of those that have served, we truly salute you. Thank you for your service. And this day is all about you guys. So I'll tell you what, this Memorial Day weekend, how about we honor those who served by just trying to stay safe, man. So make sure you use a rideshare designated driver if you happen to celebrate too much. And trust me, there's going to be a lot of us that do celebrate too much. But hey, let's be serious. Don't let a DUI ruin your life, man, because it can. It truly can. From your friends right here at Rock 100.5 The Cat. Also, your friends at Parrish Devon, official personal injury lawyers for the Oklahoma City Thunder. Speaking of the Thunders, that game's coming on at 7 o'clock tonight. I don't know about you, but I can't wait. Game 3, Game 2, that was intense, man. Hey, speaking of intense, let's go to the bad boy from Motown. Kid Rock on The Cat.

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good. 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These things are hot. 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The Cat's official anniversary trading cards happening now to the end of the year, releasing a new card each and every month. 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Yes, on Monday, Memorial Day, 10 a.m. to noon. So head on out there for that, my friends. Right now, let's get rolling with some Def Leppard. Def Leppard on the Cat.

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5: Just a gorgeous weekend for us, man. Mid to low 80s for the high, low 60s in the overnight. Memorial Day, same thing. Mid to low 80s for your high right there. Bush on The Cat.

Throwing down a little King Edward. That is Van Halen. The tune is Jump. We are Rock 100.5. KATT-FM. Right here, my friends, in Northwest Oklahoma City. Happy Memorial Day to you, Cat Nation. Lou Rhodes in studio about to get out of here for the rest of the afternoon. 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If you're in a band, you're an artist, you're from Oklahoma, and you want to be on the show, and yeah, you do want to be on the show, send Jay your best work, MP3 or WAV file, with a high bit rate, mind you, to localtalentshow at gmail.com. And Jay, absolutely just an awesome dude, but a very, very busy dude. Why? Well, he's got to bring the best the Oklahoma music scene has to offer, as well as he has the podcast, the Jay Ramone podcast. I mean, this guy interviews everybody, man. We're talking national recording artists all the way to local talent right here in the great state of Oklahoma. You got to check that out. The Jay Ramone podcast, you could find that at cat.com or literally podcast platforms anywhere and everywhere. My name is Lou. I am through. I'm getting out of here, man. Hey, I'm going to drop some Metallica on you guys. You stay cool, Cat Nation. Have a safe and happy Memorial Day weekend. I will talk to you next Saturday, a little bit after 10 a.m.

The Foo Fighters right here on Rock 100.5 FM. 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More chances for you to come on out to a remote broadcast and pick up those cards. So now through the end of the year, we've got a new card that comes out every month. We are now on card number 3. So you can come on out and pick up that as well as card numbers 1 and 2 if you haven't had a chance to get those yet, or if you happen to have missed out for any reason. And if we still have any left available, the limited edition Rock 100 All-Stars Cindy Skull Kelly Davis card as well. So plenty of opportunities throughout the rest of the year to come and pick up some of those cards. In fact, tomorrow here on Monday for your Memorial Day, we've got an opportunity from 10 a.m. to noon over at David Stanley Chrysler Jeep and Dodge. And then your next opportunity will be next Saturday, May 30th, from 10 a.m. to noon at CFCU. That is the Communication Federal Credit Union in Edmond. And 4 to 6 p.m. that same Saturday at David Stanley Chrysler Jeep and Dodge. So, in the meantime, we got Poison, we got Led Zeppelin, we got Stone Temple Pilots, some Shinedown, all that good stuff for you. Let's jump on now into some Green Day. It's Rock 100.5 FM, The Cat. 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
8: 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Any silverware that a child may have fed to the garbage disposal will be returned to the owner, but may have side effects such as damage to flatware. A lost ring down a sink drain may be retrievable, but you will be required to create your own story as to how it got there in the first place. Roto-Rooter, house calls are our specialty.
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19: When it comes to the myriad reasons people don't get enough exercise, psychologist Diana Hill has heard them all. She's the author of a new book with a great title, I Know I Should Exercise, But. On a recent episode of my podcast, Chasing Life, Hill told me the number one reason people don't exercise is because they don't feel like they have enough time. She told us that she encourages people she works with to shift from an either-or mindset to a both-and mindset. Hill herself uses time at her son's baseball game to walk around the field cheering him on instead of sitting on the sidelines. She also recommends setting up your space at home, at work, in the car to facilitate movement. So every night before I go to bed, I lay out my workout clothes next to my bathroom sink, so they are waiting there for me as a good reminder. I'm Dr. Sanjay Gupta, helping you live a better life.
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22: Temperatures down into the 60s for the overnight tonight, and then here tomorrow for your Memorial Day, highs up to 86 degrees with a 20% chance of isolated thunderstorms. Here on Tuesday, isolated thunderstorms again with a 20% chance of that, plus highs up to 84 and lows down into the 60s. For right now, let's jump into some Poison. 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

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I hope you're staying safe and sound out there today after having gone to the Shine Down show last night. I hope you enjoyed it if you did go, and if you didn't, well, then make sure you go out to the next time Shine Down is around, whether it's here or, you know, in one of the surrounding states or something like that. But I'm Travis, and thank you for tuning in here in the middle of the 3 o'clock hour here on your Sunday afternoon. Tomorrow is Memorial Day, so I hope you're looking forward to having a good day out there, barbecuing whatever it is you do for Memorial Day. Here before 4 o'clock, we got Drowning Pool, we got some Nirvana. After 4 o'clock, Kings of Leon, Evanescence, some Guns N' Roses there for you here in just a little while. But for now, let's keep it going with some Blink-182. It's Rock 100.5 FM, The Cat.

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Evanescence, who will you follow here at Rock 100.5 FM The Cat, here on the radio and streaming live 24/7 on your phones with the free Cat app that you can download from your phone's app store, whether you have an Apple or an Android device. I'm Travis, and thank you for tuning in here just after 4 o'clock for your Memorial Day Sunday. It's not Memorial Day, tomorrow is, but you know what? We can celebrate early, why not? Here in a few minutes, we got some System of a Down, Danzig, Hardy, AC/DC, Ave 6, and a whole bunch more as we move on through the rest of the afternoon here. But, like I said, today is Memorial Day Sunday, tomorrow's Memorial Day. But this Memorial Day weekend, honor those who served by staying safe. Use a rideshare or a designated driver if you're celebrating too much, and don't let a DUI ruin your life. From your friends over here at Rock 100.5 The Cat and Parrish Devon, the official personal injury lawyers of the Oklahoma City Thunder, who will be playing today for game number 4 against the San Antonio Spurs. So let's cheer them on as well. So for right now, let's jump on into some Guns N' Roses. It's Paradise City here at Rock 100.5 FM The Cat.

ACDC, TNT, Rock 100.5 FM, The Cat here on the radio at 100.5 FM here in Oklahoma City, and also streaming anytime, anywhere on your internet browsers over at KATT.com. It's also the place to go for everything cat related. 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We've got all the information that you need about the cat's official anniversary trading cards, plus the Rock King Cat sticker as well. And there's rock news, there's merchandise, there's giveaways, there are concert information, photo galleries, all sorts of good stuff that you can find over at KATT.com. Like, plenty of information over here about the Rat in the Cage 2026 tour for the Smashing Pumpkins, which will be over here at the Paycom Center in October, late October. So, plenty of stuff that you can look at over here on KATT.com. Plus, you can even listen in, like I said. So, all that good stuff. Here in a few minutes, before 5 o'clock, we got some Twisted Sister, we got some Metallica, maybe a little Disturbed if we've got time. After 5 o'clock, we'll move into some Linkin Park, some

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9: 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Any silverware that a child may have fed to the garbage disposal will be returned to the owner, but may have side effects such as damage to flatware. 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
19: When it comes to the myriad reasons people don't get enough exercise, psychologist Diana Hill has heard them all. She's the author of a new book with a great title, I Know I Should Exercise, But. On a recent episode of my podcast, Chasing Life, Hill told me the number one reason people don't exercise is because they don't feel like they have enough time. She told us that she encourages people she works with to shift from an either-or mindset to a both-or and mindset. Hill herself uses time at her son's baseball game to walk around the field cheering him on instead of sitting on the sidelines. She also recommends setting up your space at home, at work, in the car to facilitate movement. So every night before I go to bed, I lay out my workout clothes next to my bathroom sink so they are waiting there for me as a good reminder. I'm Dr. Sanjay Gupta, helping you live a better life.
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0: Linkin Park, Faint, Rock 100.5 FM, The Cat. 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I'm Travis, and thank you for tuning in here. We are now in the last hour of the afternoon. Here after 6 o'clock, we will jump on into the evening. So until then, we've got some Korn, we got Quiet Riot, Pearl Jam, Shinedown, Pink Floyd, and so much more as we move on through the rest of our afternoon here for the next hour. But if you missed out on your opportunities here in April and throughout the first half of May for the Rock King Cat sticker for 2026, don't worry, we've got plenty more, and we'll have convenient locations across town where you can stop and pick up a sticker. 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
1: Rumors spreading around in that Texas town, about the shack outside the game. You know what I'm talking about. 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
1: Yeah, we just started adding Go Away to the set list again. We'll definitely be playing it on our fall tour, and it's been super fun being reminded, like, oh, wow, it sounds like a real classic song now, whereas before it was just a song on our new album.

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5: Temperatures down into the 60s for the overnight tonight. Here tomorrow for your Memorial Day Monday, we have highs up to 86 degrees with a 20% chance of isolated thunderstorms. Lows down into the 60s as well. And then here on Tuesday, another 20% of isolated thunderstorms and a high of 84. So right now, let's jump on into some corn. 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

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I'm Travis, and thank you for tuning in here. We are nearly done with the afternoon. Here in just a few minutes, we got some Beastie Boys, some Red Hot Chili Peppers here before 6 o'clock. After 6, we will be kicking off the evening with some Blur, some Foo Fighters, and some Stained here in just a little while. So, make sure you keep it Cat. 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And make sure you go check out those Cat official anniversary trading cards. We've got a new card coming out every month, so we are nearly done with May. We've got card number 3 that is available now, and then we will start having card number 4 available here in June. So, plenty of chances for you to go get some of those cards, and even if we've got some left over, the limited edition Rock 100 All-Stars, the Cindy Skull Kelly Davis card as well. As the other 3, because we do still have some card number 1, card number 2 available as well. So you can check those platforms, katt.com and the free Cat app, for all of the locations where we'll be. But let me tell you about a couple of them. Tomorrow here for your Memorial Day, we've got David Stanley Chrysler Jeep and Dodge from 10 a.m. to noon. And then on Saturday, May 30th, that is this coming Saturday, at Communication Federal Credit Union at Ironstone Drive in Edmond, and from 4 to 6 at David Stanley Chrysler Jeep and Dodge as well. So be on the lookout for all of that, and go pick up your Cat's official anniversary trading cards

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20: Getting your heart broken can be really rough. It'll happen to most of us at some point in our lives. It's not just an emotional experience, it's a physical one too. Often described as getting the wind knocked out of you, a knot in your stomach, trouble sleeping. I recently spoke about this with Dr. Yoram Yovel, a psychiatrist and neuroscientist. He was on my podcast, Chasing Life. Now, he told me heartbreak doesn't have to last forever. And while your inclination might be to withdraw, isolate, and shut down, it's often the opposite of what supports healing. One of the things that helps us the most is reconnecting to other people you love. And the reverse is also true, he said. If someone you care about is struggling, don't give up on them. You hold the power to comfort loved ones that are in deep physical or emotional distress. I'm Dr. Sanjay Gupta, helping you live a better life.
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So, I'm Travis, and thank you for tuning in here for your Sunday evening. We're after 6 o'clock now, which means we're in the evening time. We've got some Judas Priest, some Nirvana, Jelly Roll, Jet, Rush, all coming up here in just a few minutes. But I hope you're having a good day. Hope you're having a good Memorial Day weekend. Hope you have some good plans for tomorrow. Tonight is the Thunder game in here in just a little while, actually. And it's game number 4. Hopefully it'll be the second to last game for this series, but we'll see. Who knows? We'll just have to keep cheering on the Thunder as they try to have a back-to-back championship reign. So we'll see what happens. For right now, though, let's get into some Stained, because the remaining part of that championship just feels so far away. It's Rock 100.5 FM, The Cat.

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1: 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The biggest jackpots are closer than you think.
2: Temperatures down into the 60s for the overnight tonight. And then it looks like tomorrow for our Memorial Day, highs up to 86 degrees with a 20% chance of isolated thunderstorms and lows down into the 60s. And that continues on into Tuesday as well with another 20% chance of isolated thunderstorms and highs up to 84. Right now, we're a few hours away, but you know what? It's never too late or too early to start living after midnight. It's Rock 100.5 FM, The Cat.

My girl. It's a 1, 2, 3. Take my hand and come with me, because you look so fine that I really want to make you mine. I say you look so fine that I really want to make you mine. 4, 5, 6. Come on and get your kicks. Now you don't need

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I'm Travis, and thank you for tuning in here for your Sunday evening for your Memorial Day weekend, but it is almost 7 o'clock, so it's time for me to jump on out of here. We've got Cameron Buchholz for the Cat's Pure Rock 20 here after 7. Jay Ramone later on after 9 for the Cat's Local Talent Show. And then make sure you tune in tomorrow and every weekday morning from 6 to 10 a.m. with the Rick and Brad Morning Show. It is Memorial Day weekend, so I hope you got some good plans. I hope you've got some good food that is in the plans as well. But this Memorial Day weekend, make sure you honor those who served by staying safe. Use a rideshare or a designated driver if you celebrate too much. Don't let a DUI ruin your life.

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7: 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I am your host, Cameron Buchholz, and tonight I will be counting down the week's top 20 trending tunes as heard on The Cat and decided by you, Oklahoma City. We'll also be doing the Pure Rock Resurrection. That is the number one song from this date from a year gone by. Tonight, we're going back 24 years to 2002, and we'll also be doing the Pure Rock Extra. 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But right now, let's get right into the countdown with number 20. These dudes were just recently here in OKC, opening up for Bad Omens at the Paycom Center. It's the latest from Beartooth. 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